0: It's the John Tesh Radio Show. I am your grateful host with the intelligence for your life. You know, Debrett's, it's an etiquette company. It's been around for 250 years. I hadn't heard of them, but they're very popular, very well respected. Debrett's, they've just come out with new etiquette rules for digital communication. There are 10 commandments to polite messaging in the digital age. We don't have time for all 10, but here are the highlights for polite digital communication so you can use them. Number one, to avoid your tone being misinterpreted, add in emojis to clarify your feelings and skip using irony and sarcasm if you're not sure the other person is going to get it. Next rule, keep it short and sweet. That's particularly important if you're messaging somebody you don't know all that well. Don't overwhelm your recipient with long paragraphs and instead keep it to the point. But don't limit yourself to one-word answers or single emojis either. It drives me crazy and it can come off as rude or dismissive. Try to stretch it to at least a short sentence instead. Here's one last etiquette rule. Don't ghost. Debrett's says the act of ignoring somebody's text and ceasing all communication is hurtful, disrespectful. It will cause people anxiety. As awkward as a conversation could be, it is preferable to end a relationship or a friendship with a message rather than none.
1: Intelligence for your life.

right, coffee lovers, I count myself among you. I might be your leader at this point. There's something new to keep in mind, according to experts. The more coffee you and I drink, the more physically active we're going to be, but the less sleep we'll get. I've been having a problem with this, so maybe this is the reason. So this comes from a new study of coffee drinkers in the New England Journal of Medicine. The participants in the study were told they could drink as much caffeinated coffee as they wanted for 2 days, followed by 2 days of no coffee. And then they repeated this pattern for 2 weeks while wearing devices to track their fitness, heart health, sleep habits, and more. Hope they paid these people a lot of money. The result, on days when people drank the coffee, they took 1,000 extra steps on average compared to days when they didn't drink the coffee. But they also lost about a half an hour of sleep on average. And the more coffee people drank, the more extreme the results, which suggests there's a definite health trade-off to consuming coffee. Because on the plus side, of course, taking 1,000 extra steps a day is associated with a 10% lower risk of dying from any cause, including cancer, diabetes, and depression. But we also know a lack of sleep is detrimental to our health. That's why researchers say if your goal is to have more energy and motivation, the study confirms a cup or two of coffee a day is going to help. But if you're already, like me, struggling to get good sleep, you and I may want to skip drinking coffee until our sleep improves or cut way back or stop drinking it early in the day. Yeah? Okay.

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5: A one-hour weather delay at the start in Mexico City tonight for a highly anticipated World Cup matchup. England at Mexico. It's going to be 9 p.m. Eastern kickoff, they say, and that'll be on Fox TV. Meanwhile, Norway eliminated Brazil 2-1 in New Jersey with two late goals from Erling Haaland. Brazil was stopped on an early penalty kick and made a late one for its only goal. That late one by Neymar, who has retired. American star Flo Balogun will play tomorrow after FIFA suspended his red card. FIFA had cited a similar rule, Article 27, for three others this past year, allowing each of them to play in World Cup openers despite red cards in qualifiers. Naomi Osaka upset number one Aryna Sabalenka at Wimbledon in the fourth round. In Major League Baseball, the Padres have lost eight in a row. They are scoreless at Dodger Stadium in the top of the fourth. Seattle shut out Toronto 4-0.
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4: Mostly clear tonight, 60. Northeast winds at 5. Monday, mostly sunny, 82. Monday night, mostly clear, 62. Tuesday, sunny, 86. Tuesday night, partly cloudy, 65. Wednesday, a slight chance of showers and thunderstorms, 86.

Ah, look at this. Good news for me. It's a way to overcome my night owl tendencies to have an easier time getting up in the morning. Now, this comes from sleep medicine specialist. We love his stuff, Dr. Alex Dimitriou. He says, you got to have something to get up for. A lot of us, we work long and hard days, and the evenings are our only relief. So we want to stay up later to take advantage of our free time. Instead, Dr. Dimitriou recommends having something to look forward to in the morning before work. It can be anything from your favorite coffee to social media to giving yourself 15 minutes every morning to read a book. Dr. Dimitriou has even used video games as an incentive with his younger patients to get them up earlier. Dr. Dimitriou says it's easier to control when we wake up than when we fall asleep. So try waking up 30 minutes earlier each week.

0: This is W247CY Baraboo and WRDB Reedsburg.
1: President Trump spoke to Russian leader Vladimir Putin by phone ahead of the upcoming NATO summit. According to the Kremlin, Trump offered to help find a solution to the Ukraine war during the nearly 90-minute call on Saturday. The conversation comes as the president prepares to travel to Turkey to attend this week's NATO gathering. Ukrainian President Zelensky said he also spoke to Trump on the 4th of July, writing on his social media account, "The two had a very good conversation about Ukraine's future." Charlie Kirk's widow is set to attend her first Utah court hearing in the trial of the man accused of killing her husband. Erica Kirk will reportedly be joined by Charlie Kirk's parents for the week-long preliminary hearing where prosecutors will lay out their case against Tyler Robinson. The hearing begins on Monday. Robinson is accused of fatally shooting Kirk at Utah Valley University last September. He faces aggravated murder charges and a possible death penalty. Over 800,000 fireworks filled the skies over Washington, D.C. on the 4th of July. Jim Forbes has details.
2: The festivities were delayed due to a severe thunderstorm, forcing thousands to take cover, putting off fireworks until late at night. At the National Mall, President Trump gave a nearly hour-long speech that ended with a big fireworks display. Over 800,000 rockets were set off from 10 different sites around the city and may have set a world record for the largest ever fireworks display. It wasn't the only record set. Forecasters say Saturday was the hottest 4th of July ever in Washington, D.C., getting up to 102 degrees.
1: Mallory McMorrow is dropping out of the Democratic Senate primary in Michigan. McMorrow made the announcement in a post on X today, saying she's doing it with a deep, deep sense of gratitude. She also wrote that while she's suspending her campaign, she's not leaving the fight. McMorrow's departure sets the stage for a battle between moderate Representative Haley Stevens and progressive Abdul El Sayed. I'm Rob Martier.
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6: Mostly clear tonight, 60. Northeast winds at 5. Monday, mostly sunny, 82. Monday night, mostly clear, 62. Tuesday, sunny, 86. Tuesday night, partly cloudy, 65. Wednesday, a slight chance of showers and thunderstorms, 86. 86.

0: All right, get the latest from Duke University about reflection. It's a way to reduce our risk of burnout. So the researchers there, the scientists say, when you wake up next time, start the day by reflecting on your blessings. The researchers found you can reduce your risk of burnout by a full 65%. Cuts your symptoms like feeling drained and frustrated by as much as 80%. Wow. Researchers say thinking about things you had to be grateful for when you first wake up stimulates the body's parasympathetic nervous system. If you write them down, it's even more powerful.
1: Look, and the other thing is, if you get in the habit of doing this where you have to write things down that you're thankful for and you try to do, you know, three things every day, I recommend in the morning and at night. You do three in the morning, three at night, but whatever, you do you. As long as you're doing it consistently, what you end up doing is you end up looking for things to be grateful for. And it can be small things, but you start to really appreciate it. It's like, hey, I got extra whipped cream without having to ask for it on my mocha today. Like, I know that sounds dumb, but you start to notice those things. They start to become significant. And then you start to see the beauty in the world in your interpersonal interactions. It's a great way to make yourself more positive. And by the way, more people want to date, hire, promote positive people.
0: Yes,
1: so you will be in a better position that way.
0: Yeah, if you spend so much time noticing your news app on your phone, you're going to go in that direction.
1: Yeah, that's the fear system. This is the joy system.

So check this out. This will be a conversation starter for you. A new trend on social media says the male version of giving a woman flowers is giving a man banana bread. The idea took off on TikTok after somebody asked what gift men secretly loved getting. And thousands of comments said homemade banana bread. What is it about banana bread? Well, experts say it's less about the bread itself and more about the feeling behind it. It's warm, comforting, thoughtful, and homemade. It's basically a hug in loaf form. And a lot of men online said baked treats remind them of home, family, and feeling cared for. I agree. Now, etiquette experts aren't totally sold. They point out that homemade food can be tricky because of dietary restrictions, like a gluten intolerance. And some people may feel pressured to rave about your baking skills, even if your loaf is more like eating a cement block. That's the one I make. Still, psychologists say the bigger takeaway is that men don't typically receive small, thoughtful gifts. So giving a man baked goods can have a big emotional impact. I agree. As a bonus, it's a proven mood booster. The journal Frontiers in Public Health found that the taste of banana bread stimulates the brain region that can lift your mood in as little as 5 minutes.

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4: It's underway in Mexico City. A World Cup round of 16 matchups, scoreless early.

0: American star Flo Balogun will play tomorrow after FIFA suspended his red card. The U.S. plays Belgium on Monday night in Seattle. Naomi Osaka upset number one Aryna Sabalenka at Wimbledon in the fourth round. NASCAR's racing at Chicagoland tonight with about 50 laps to go. Corey Heim has taken the lead. Todd Gilliland for the moment is in second. In baseball, the Padres, who've lost eight straight, are leading 1-0 at the Dodgers in the sixth.
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5: Mostly clear tonight, 60. Northeast winds at 5. Monday, mostly sunny, 82. Monday night, mostly clear, 62. Tuesday, sunny, 86. Tuesday night, partly cloudy, 65. Wednesday, a slight chance of showers and thunderstorms, 86.

0: 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It turns out clean environments lead us to more ethical behavior. This comes from Rice University in their recent study. They found that even being exposed to cleaning products or just thinking about cleaning up, it made people less likely to lie and cheat. This is crazy, right? It's true. And it goes beyond household cleaning. Personal hygiene, like washing your face or brushing your teeth, it works too.
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1: Charlie Kirk's widow is set to attend her first Utah court hearing in the trial of the man accused of killing her husband. Erica Kirk will reportedly be joined by Charlie Kirk's parents for the week-long preliminary hearing where prosecutors will lay out their case against Tyler Robinson. The hearing begins on Monday. Robinson is accused of fatally shooting Kirk at Utah Valley University last September. He faces aggravated murder charges and a possible death penalty. President Trump spoke to Russian leader Vladimir Putin by phone ahead of the upcoming NATO summit. According to the Kremlin, Trump offered to help find a solution to the Ukraine war during the nearly 90-minute call on Saturday. The conversation comes as the president prepares to travel to Turkey to attend this week's NATO gathering. Ukrainian President Zelensky said he also spoke to Trump on the 4th of July. Writing on social media, the two had a very good conversation about Ukraine's future. New York City Mayor Zoran Mamdani is praising police officers after an incident in Brooklyn left a detective shot in the back. Lizzie Radabali reports.
2: An 18-year-old is in custody for the shooting in Crown Heights that injured NYPD Detective Robert Carroll.
3: Detective Carroll and so many others had been working 12-hour shifts, protecting New Yorkers on the 4th of July as we held complex events like Sale 250.
2: Carroll was shot in the upper back while wearing a bulletproof vest and has minor injuries. The gunman allegedly approached an unmarked police car holding a semi-automatic weapon and began firing at officers. Police have not identified the gunman or any charges being faced. In New York, I'm Lizzie Radabali.
1: Over 700 firefighters are battling a Colorado wildfire that has grown to nearly 87,000 acres and is only 6% contained. The Aspen Acres fire started last week in southern Colorado and spread quickly, fanned by hot, dry winds. Over 10,000 people have been evacuated southwest of Pueblo, where the wildfire has consumed nearly 4,000 homes. The Aspen Acres fire is now one of the largest in Colorado history. I'm Rob Martier.
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0: This 4th of July, take a minute to remember those who gave so much so we can enjoy our freedom. 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
1: Mostly clear tonight, 60. Northeast winds at 5. Monday, mostly sunny, 82. Monday night, mostly clear, 62. Tuesday, sunny, 86. Tuesday night, partly cloudy, 65. Wednesday, a slight chance of showers and thunderstorms, 86.

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1: Tonight's World Cup game in Mexico City has not disappointed. England leads early second half 2-1 over Mexico. Jude Bellingham with back-to-back goals late first half for the 2-0 lead. Saved a goal on defense late in the first half. There was an hour's weather delay at the start, so kickoff on England TV was 2 in the morning. In this tournament, Mexico had outscored its opponents 8-0 total, but again fell behind 2-0 briefly late first half. Earlier in New Jersey, Norway eliminated Brazil 2-1 with two late goals from Erling Haaland. The U.S. plays Belgium on Monday night in Seattle, and American star Flo Balogun will play tomorrow after FIFA suspended his red card. NASCAR was at Chicago tonight. Chase Briscoe, the winner. And in baseball, the Padres have lost 8 straight, but they're winning in L.A. 5-2 over the Dodgers, bottom of the 8th. Seattle shut out Toronto 4-0. Detroit won 6-3 at Texas.
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3: Mostly clear during the overnight, 60. Northeast winds at 5. Monday, sunny, 84. Monday night, mostly clear, 62. Tuesday, sunny, 86. Tuesday night, partly cloudy, 65. Wednesday, a slight chance of showers and thunderstorms, 86.

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1: Charlie Kirk's widow is set to attend her first Utah court hearing in the trial of the man accused of killing her husband. Erica Kirk will reportedly be joined by Charlie Kirk's parents for the week-long preliminary hearing where prosecutors will lay out their case against Tyler Robinson. The hearing begins on Monday. Robinson is accused of fatally shooting Kirk at Utah Valley University last September. He faces aggravated murder charges and a possible death penalty. President Trump spoke to Russian leader Vladimir Putin by phone ahead of the upcoming NATO summit. According to the Kremlin, Trump offered to help find a solution to the Ukraine war during the nearly 90-minute call on Saturday. The conversation comes as the president prepares to travel to Turkey to attend this week's NATO gathering. Ukrainian President Zelensky said he also spoke to Trump on the 4th of July. Writing on social media, the two had a very good conversation about Ukraine's future. New York City Mayor Zoran Mamdani is praising police officers after an incident in Brooklyn left a detective shot in the back. Lizzie Rodabali reports.
2: An 18-year-old is in custody for the shooting in Crown Heights that injured NYPD Detective Robert Carroll.
3: Detective Carroll and so many others had been working 12-hour shifts, protecting New Yorkers on the 4th of July as we held complex events like Sail 250.
2: Carroll was shot in the upper back while wearing a bulletproof vest and has minor injuries. The gunman allegedly approached an unmarked police car holding a semi-automatic weapon and began firing at officers. Police have not identified the

0: gunman or any charges being faced. In New York, I'm Lizzie Radabali.
1: Over 700 firefighters are battling a Colorado wildfire that has grown to nearly 87,000 acres and is only 6% contained. The Aspen Acres fire started last week in southern Colorado and has spread quickly, fanned by hot, dry winds. Over 10,000 people have been evacuated southwest of Pueblo, where the wildfire has consumed nearly 4,000 homes. The Aspen Acres fire is now one of the largest in Colorado history. I'm Rob Martier.

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1: Mostly clear during the overnight, 60. Northeast winds at 5. Monday, sunny, 84. Monday night, mostly clear, 62. Tuesday, sunny, 86. Tuesday night, partly cloudy, 65. Wednesday, a slight chance of showers and thunderstorms, 86.

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5: Mostly clear during the overnight, 60. Northeast winds at 5. Monday, sunny, 84. Monday night, mostly clear, 62. Tuesday, sunny, 86. Tuesday night,

0: This is W247 CY Baraboo and WRDB Reedsburg.
1: President Trump is preparing to attend the NATO summit in Turkey later this week. He's also speaking to several world leaders ahead of the trip. According to a Kremlin spokesperson, Trump offered to help find a solution to the Ukraine war during a nearly 90-minute phone call with Russian leader Vladimir Putin on Saturday. Ukrainian President Zelensky said he also spoke to Trump on the 4th of July, writing on a social media post, the two had a very good conversation about Ukraine's future. A star for the U.S. men's national team will play in the next match against Belgium. Apparently, it came after a call from the Oval Office. Reportedly, President Trump picked up the phone and called FIFA President Gianni Infantino to lobby on behalf of Falerin Balogun. President Trump has called Infantino a great leader in sports and a friend. That friendship runs deep because Balogun will play following a red card during the second half of the United States' victory over Bosnia and Herzegovina, which led to his one-match suspension. The U.S. is now looking to move on to the World Cup quarterfinal round for the first time since 2002. A white nationalist group named the Patriot Front marched in D.C. on the 4th. Scott Carr is in Washington.
2: The so-called Patriot Front was founded in the aftermath of the Unite the Right rally held in Charlottesville, Virginia in 2017. And videos show the group showing up in numbers on the streets of Washington, D.C. on the 4th. Videos show dozens of members all wearing the same clothing, blue shirts, khaki pants, and white masks covering all their faces. In online posts, many condemn the group's demonstration as promoting division.

0: Vision on a day meant to celebrate a milestone for the Republic of the United States. I'm Scott Carr in Washington.
1: A manhunt is underway for suspects after eight people, including several children, were shot last night in Brooklyn's Coney Island. NYPD Commissioner Jessica Tisch says a preliminary investigation indicates a man wearing all black fired multiple rounds into the courtyard where a family was having a barbecue. The victims include four adults and four children. I'm Rob Martier.
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3: Mostly clear during the overnight, 60. Northeast winds at 5. Monday, sunny, 84. Monday night, mostly clear, 62. Tuesday, sunny, 86. Tuesday night, partly cloudy, 65. Wednesday, a slight chance of showers and thunderstorms, 86.

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2: England has eliminated Mexico in the round of 16 at the World Cup with an unlikely victory in Mexico City tonight. 3-2 the final. Harry Kane with a penalty kick in the 60th minute. England had a player kicked out in the 54th minute, played a man down for about 50 minutes after that, and still won the game, even though Mexico outshot England 21-6 and had double the time of possession. Norway in New Jersey today eliminated Brazil 2-1 with two late goals from Erling Haaland. Norway had nearly double the possession in that one. Norway advances to its first ever World Cup quarterfinal Saturday in Miami against England. American star Flo Balogun will play tomorrow after FIFA suspended his red card. The U.S. plays Belgium on Monday night in Seattle. Also on Monday, Spain versus Portugal in Dallas. Cristiano Ronaldo confirmed this is his final World Cup. He's 41.

0: Cristiano Ronaldo confirmed this is his final World Cup. He's 41.
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2: Mostly clear during the overnight, 60. Northeast winds at 5. Monday, sunny, 84. Monday night, mostly clear, 62. Tuesday, sunny, 86. Tuesday night, partly cloudy, 65. Wednesday, a slight chance of showers and thunderstorms, 86.

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1: President Trump is preparing to attend the NATO summit in Turkey later this week. He's also speaking to several world leaders ahead of the trip. According to a Kremlin spokesperson, Trump offered to help find a solution to the Ukraine war during a nearly 90-minute phone call with Russian leader Vladimir Putin on Saturday. Ukrainian President Zelensky said he also spoke to Trump on the 4th of July, writing on a social media post, the two had a very good conversation about Ukraine's future. A star for the U.S. men's national team will play in the next match against Belgium. Apparently, it came after a call from the Oval Office. Reportedly, President Trump picked up the phone and called FIFA President Gianni Infantino to lobby on behalf of Phelan Balogun. President Trump has called Infantino a great leader in sports and a friend. That friendship runs deep because Balogun will play following a red card during the second half of the United States' victory over Bosnia and Herzegovina, which led to his one-match suspension. The U.S. is now looking to move on to the World Cup quarterfinal round for the first time since 2002. A white nationalist group named the Patriot Front marched in D.C. on the 4th. Scott Carr is in Washington.
2: The so-called Patriot Front was founded in the aftermath of the Unite the Right rally held in Charlottesville, Virginia in 2017. And videos show the group showing up in numbers on the streets of Washington, D.C. on the 4th. Videos show dozens of members all wearing the same clothing, blue shirts, khaki pants, and white masks covering all their faces. In online posts, many condemn the group's demonstration as promoting division on a day meant to celebrate a milestone for the Republic of the United States. I'm Scott Carr in Washington.
1: A manhunt is underway for suspects after eight people, including several children, were shot last night in Brooklyn's Coney Island. NYPD Commissioner Jessica Tisch says a preliminary investigation indicates a man wearing all black fired multiple rounds into the courtyard where a family was having a barbecue. The victims include four adults and four children. I'm Rob Martier.
3: Mostly clear during the overnight, 60. Northeast winds at 5. Monday, sunny, 84. Monday night, mostly clear, 62. Tuesday, sunny, 86. Tuesday night, partly cloudy, 65. Wednesday, a slight chance of showers and thunderstorms, 86.

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1: From the Fox Sports Studios in Los Angeles, here's Steve DeSager.
2: England has eliminated Mexico in the round of 16 at the World Cup with an unlikely victory in Mexico City tonight. 3-2 the final. Harry Kane with a penalty kick in the 60th minute. England had a player kicked out in the 54th minute, played a man down for about 50 minutes after that, and still won the game, even though Mexico outshot England 21-6 and had double the time of possession. Norway in New Jersey today eliminated Brazil 2-1 with two late goals.

Mostly clear during the overnight, 60. Northeast winds at 5. Monday, sunny, 84. Monday night, mostly clear, 62. Tuesday, sunny, 86. Tuesday night, partly cloudy, 65. Wednesday, a slight chance of showers and thunderstorms, 86.

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1: President Trump is preparing to attend the NATO summit in Turkey later this week. He's also speaking to several world leaders ahead of the trip. According to a Kremlin spokesperson, Trump offered to help find a solution to the Ukraine war during a nearly 90-minute phone call with Russian leader Vladimir Putin on Saturday. Ukrainian President Zelensky said he also spoke to Trump on the 4th of July. Writing on a social media post, the two had a very good conversation about Ukraine's future. A star for the U.S. men's national team will play in the next match against Belgium. Apparently, it came after a call from the Oval Office. Reportedly, President Trump picked up the phone and called FIFA President Gianni Infantino to lobby on behalf of Valerian Balogun. President Trump has called Infantino a great leader in sports and a friend. That friendship runs deep because Balogun will play following a red card during the second half of the United States' victory over Bosnia and Herzegovina, which led to his one-match suspension. The U.S. is now looking to move on to the World Cup quarterfinal round for the first time since 2002. A white nationalist group named the Patriot Front marched in D.C. on the 4th. Scott Carr is in Washington.
2: The so-called Patriot Front was founded in the aftermath of the Unite the Right rally held in Charlottesville, Virginia in 2017. And videos show the group showing up in numbers on the streets of Washington, D.C. on the 4th. Videos show dozens of members all wearing the same clothing, blue shirts, khaki pants, and white masks covering all their faces. In online posts, many condemn the group's demonstration as promoting division on a day meant to celebrate a milestone for the Republic of the United States. I'm Scott Carr in Washington.
1: A manhunt is underway for suspects after eight people, including several children, were shot last night in Brooklyn's Coney Island. NYPD Commissioner Jessica Tisch says a preliminary investigation indicates a man wearing all black fired multiple rounds into the courtyard where a family was having a barbecue. The victims include four adults and four children. I'm Rob Martier.
3: Mostly clear during the overnight, 60. Northeast winds at 5. Monday, sunny, 84. Monday night, mostly clear, 62. Tuesday, sunny, 86. Tuesday night, partly cloudy, 65. Wednesday, a slight chance of showers and thunderstorms, 86.

0: Fox Sports Studios in Los Angeles. Here's Steve DeSager.
1: England has eliminated Mexico in the round of 16 at the World Cup with an unlikely victory in Mexico City tonight. 3-2 the final. Harry Kane with a penalty kick in the 60th minute. England had a player kicked out in the 54th minute, played a man down for about 50 minutes after that, and still won the game, even though Mexico outshot England 21-6 and had double the time of possession. Norway in New Jersey today eliminated Brazil 2-1 with two late goals from Erling Haaland. Norway had nearly double the possession in that one. Norway advances to its first ever World Cup quarterfinal Saturday in Miami against England. American star Flo Balogun will play tomorrow after FIFA suspended his red card. The U.S. plays Belgium on Monday night in Seattle. Also on Monday, Spain versus Portugal in Dallas. Cristiano Ronaldo confirmed this is his final World Cup. He's 41.
2: Mostly clear during the overnight, 60. Northeast winds at 5. Monday, sunny, 84. Monday night, mostly clear.

Here, 62. Tuesday, sunny, 86. Tuesday night, partly cloudy, 65. Wednesday, a slight chance of showers and thunderstorms, 86.

0: This is W247CY Baraboo and WRDB Reedsburg.
1: President Trump is preparing to attend the NATO summit in Turkey later this week. He's also speaking to several world leaders ahead of the trip. According to a Kremlin spokesperson, Trump offered to help find a solution to the Ukraine war during a nearly 90-minute phone call with Russian leader Vladimir Putin on Saturday. Ukrainian President Zelensky said he also spoke to Trump on the 4th of July, writing on a social media post, the two had a very good conversation about Ukraine's future. A star for the U.S. men's national team will play in the next match against Belgium. Apparently, it came after a call from the Oval Office. Reportedly, President Trump picked up the phone and called FIFA President Gianni Infantino to lobby on behalf of Falerin Balogun. President Trump has called Infantino a great leader in sports and a friend. That friendship runs deep because Balogun will play following a red card during the second half of the United States' victory over Bosnia and Herzegovina, which led to his one-match suspension. The U.S. is now looking to move on to the World Cup quarterfinal round for the first time since 2002. A white nationalist group named the Patriot Front marched in D.C. on the 4th. Scott Carr is in Washington.
2: The so-called Patriot Front was founded in the aftermath of the Unite the Right rally held in Charlottesville, Virginia in 2017. And videos show the group showing up in numbers on the streets of Washington, D.C. on the 4th. Videos show dozens of members all wearing the same clothing, blue shirts, khaki pants, and white masks covering all their faces. In online posts, many condemn the group's demonstration as promoting division on a day meant to celebrate a milestone for the Republic of the United States. I'm Scott Carr in Washington.
1: A manhunt is underway for suspects after eight people, including several children, were shot last night in Brooklyn's Coney Island. NYPD Commissioner Jessica Tisch says a preliminary investigation indicates a man wearing all black fired multiple rounds into the courtyard where a family was having a barbecue. The victims include four adults and four children. I'm Rob Martier.
3: Mostly clear during the overnight, 60. Northeast winds at 5. Monday, sunny, 84. Monday night, mostly clear, 62. Tuesday, sunny, 86. Tuesday night, partly cloudy, 65. Wednesday,

0: from the Fox Sports studios in Los Angeles. Here's Steve DeSager.
1: What a World Cup round of 16 match Sunday night in Mexico City. England eliminated Mexico 3-2. Harry Kane with a penalty kick in the 60th minute. England had a player kicked out in the 54th minute, played a man down for over 50 minutes after that, and still advanced to a quarterfinal Saturday in Miami against Norway, which has never been this far in a World Cup tournament. But Norway won against Brazil 2-1 in New Jersey, thanks to two late goals from Erling Haaland. American star Flo Balogun will play tomorrow after FIFA suspended his red card. The U.S. game Monday night is in Seattle against Belgium. Also on Monday in Dallas, Spain against Portugal, and Portugal superstar Cristiano Ronaldo confirmed this is his final World Cup. He's 41. NASCAR win at Chicago for Chase Briscoe. The Padres ended an 8-game losing streak, beating the Dodgers 5-2. Seattle and Detroit with wins.
2: Mostly clear during the overnight, 60. Northeast winds at 5. Monday, sunny, 84. Monday night, mostly clear, 62. Tuesday, sunny, 86.

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1: President Trump is preparing to attend the NATO summit in Turkey later this week. He's also speaking to several world leaders ahead of the trip. According to a Kremlin spokesperson, Trump offered to help find a solution to the Ukraine war during a nearly 90-minute phone call with Russian leader Vladimir Putin on Saturday. Ukrainian President Zelensky said he also spoke to Trump on the 4th of July, writing on a social media post, the two had a very good conversation about Ukraine's future. A star for the U.S. men's national team will play in the next match against Belgium. Apparently, it came after a call from the Oval Office. Reportedly, President Trump picked up the phone and called FIFA President Gianni Infantino to lobby on behalf of Phelan Balogun. President Trump has called Infantino a great leader in sports and a friend. That friendship runs deep because Balogun will play following a red card during the second half of the United States' victory over Bosnia and Herzegovina, which led to his one-match suspension. The U.S. is now looking to move on to the World Cup quarterfinal round for the first time since 2002. A white nationalist group named the Patriot Front marched in D.C. on the 4th. Scott Carr is in Washington.
2: The so-called Patriot Front was founded in the aftermath of the Unite the Right rally held in Charlottesville, Virginia in 2017. And videos show the group showing up in numbers on the streets of Washington, D.C. on the 4th. Videos show dozens of members all wearing the same clothing, blue shirts, khaki pants, and white masks covering all their faces. In online posts, many condemn the group's demonstration as promoting division on a day meant to celebrate a milestone for the Republic of the United States. I'm Scott Carr in Washington.
1: A manhunt is underway for suspects after eight people, including several children, were shot last night in Brooklyn's Coney Island. NYPD Commissioner Jessica Tisch says a preliminary investigation indicates a man wearing all black fired multiple rounds into the courtyard where a family was having a barbecue. The victims include four adults and four children. I'm Rob Martier.
3: Mostly clear during the overnight, 60. Northeast winds at 5. Monday, sunny, 84. Monday night, mostly clear, 62. Tuesday, sunny, 86. Tuesday night, partly cloudy, 65. Wednesday, a slight chance of showers and thunderstorms, 86.

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2: What a World Cup round of 16 match Sunday night in Mexico City. England eliminated Mexico 3-2. Harry Kane with a penalty kick in the 60th minute. England had a player kicked out in the 54th minute, played a man down for over 50 minutes after that, and still advanced to a quarterfinal Saturday in Miami against Norway, which has never been this far in a World Cup tournament. But Norway won against Brazil 2-1 in New Jersey, thanks to two late goals from Erling Haaland. American star Flo Balogun will play tomorrow after FIFA suspended his red card. The U.S. game Monday night is in Seattle against Belgium. Also on Monday in Dallas, Spain against Portugal, and Portugal superstar Cristiano Ronaldo confirmed this is his final World Cup. He's 41. NASCAR win at Chicago for Chase Briscoe. The Padres ended an 8-game losing streak, beating the Dodgers 5-2. Seattle and Detroit with wins.
3: Mostly clear during the overnight, 60. Northeast winds at 5. Monday, sunny, 84. Monday night, mostly clear, 62.

Tuesday, sunny, 86. Tuesday night, partly cloudy, 65. Wednesday, a slight chance of showers and thunderstorms, 86.

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1: President Trump is preparing to attend the NATO summit in Turkey later this week. He's also speaking to several world leaders ahead of the trip. According to a Kremlin spokesperson, Trump offered to help find a solution to the Ukraine war during a nearly 90-minute phone call with Russian leader Vladimir Putin on Saturday. Ukrainian President Zelensky said he also spoke to Trump on the 4th of July, writing on a social media post, the two had a very good conversation about Ukraine's future. A star for the U.S. men's national team will play in the next match against Belgium. Apparently, it came after a call from the Oval Office. Reportedly, President Trump picked up the phone and called FIFA President Gianni Infantino to lobby on behalf of Fuller and Balogun. President Trump has called Infantino a great leader in sports and a friend. That friendship runs deep because Balogun will play following a red card during the second half of the United States' victory over Bosnia and Herzegovina, which led to his one-match suspension. The U.S. is now looking to move on to the World Cup quarterfinal round for the first time since 2002. A white nationalist group named the Patriot Front marched in D.C. on the 4th. Scott Carr is in Washington.
2: The so-called Patriot Front was founded in the aftermath of the Unite the Right rally held in Charlottesville, Virginia in 2017. And videos show the group showing up in numbers on the streets of Washington, D.C. on the 4th. Videos show dozens of members all wearing the same clothing, blue shirts, khaki pants, and white masks covering all their faces. In online posts, many condemn the group's demonstration as promoting division on a day meant to celebrate a milestone for the Republic of the United States. I'm Scott Carr in Washington.
1: A manhunt is underway for suspects after eight people, including several children, were shot last night in Brooklyn's Coney Island. NYPD Commissioner Jessica Tisch says a preliminary investigation indicates a man wearing all black fired multiple rounds into the courtyard where a family was having a barbecue. The victims include four adults and four children. I'm Rob Martier.
3: Mostly clear during the overnight, 60. Northeast winds at 5. Monday, sunny, 84. Monday night, mostly clear, 62. Tuesday, sunny, 86. Tuesday night, partly cloudy, 65. Wednesday, a slight chance of showers and thunderstorms, 86.

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2: What a World Cup round of 16 match Sunday night in Mexico City. England eliminated Mexico 3-2. Harry Kane with a penalty kick in the 60th minute. England had a player kicked out in the 54th minute, played a man down for over 50 minutes after that, and still advanced to a quarterfinal Saturday in Miami against Norway, which has never been this far in a World Cup tournament. But Norway won against Brazil 2-1 in New Jersey, thanks to two late goals from Erling Haaland. American star Flo Balogun will play tomorrow after FIFA suspended his red card. The U.S. game Monday night is in Seattle against Belgium. Also on Monday in Dallas, Spain against Portugal, and Portugal superstar Cristiano Ronaldo confirmed this is his final World Cup. He's 41. NASCAR win at Chicago for Chase Briscoe. The Padres ended an 8-game losing streak, beating the Dodgers 5-2. Seattle and Detroit with wins.
3: Mostly clear during the overnight, 60. Northeast winds at 5. Monday, sunny, 84. Monday night, mostly clear, 62. Tuesday, sunny, 86. Tuesday night, partly cloudy, 65. Wednesday, a slight chance of showers and thunderstorms, 86.

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1: NATO leaders gather in Turkey this week for a summit as the Trump administration continues to scrutinize the transatlantic alliance. The summit kicks off Tuesday in Ankara, where European leaders are bracing for a future in which the U.S. plays a smaller role in security and defense. Member states last year committed to spending 5% of their GDP on defense by 2035. The ongoing Russia-Ukraine war is also expected to be in focus. Huge crowds mourned Iran's supreme leader for a second day. Lisa Carton reports.
2: Tens of thousands flooded the streets of Tehran on Sunday, wailing and chanting, with some calling for revenge. Even larger crowds are expected Monday when Ayatollah Khamenei's casket will be taken on a procession through the streets of the capital city. Iran is holding a six-day state funeral ahead of his burial on July 9th. The ceremonies are being held nearly 4 months after he was killed in the U.S.-Israeli airstrikes. Meantime, peace talks between the U.S. and Iran are set to resume after the funeral. I'm Lisa Carton.
1: Trump accounts, a new federal savings and investment account for children, are officially live. Rob Martier fills us in.
3: The Treasury Department said over 6 million Trump accounts have been opened for children under age 18. Of those, over a million will receive the $1,000 federal pilot contribution for newborns. Only children who are U.S. citizens and have a valid Social Security number may open a Trump account, and no child may have more than one. To qualify for the one-time federal pilot contribution, the child must be born between January 1, 2025 and December 31, 2028. I'm Rob Martier.
1: And an investigation is underway after a man was shot to death in Memphis by two members of the National Guard. It happened early Sunday morning in the downtown area. Authorities say local police officers were in pursuit of an armed suspect when National Guard soldiers assigned to the Memphis Safe Task Force joined the chase. They say 20-year-old Tyron Johnson opened fire with a handgun and was fatally shot in response. There were no other injuries reported. I'm Mark Mayfield.
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1: Sunny skies today, mid-80s, wind should be calm. Tonight, mostly clear, 60. Tomorrow, sunny, 87. Tomorrow night, partly cloudy, 64. Wednesday, mostly sunny, 88. Wednesday night, some rain possible late, 69. And for Thursday, showers likely, 83.

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3: What a World Cup round of 16 match Sunday night in Mexico City. England eliminated Mexico 3-2. Harry Kane with a penalty kick in the 60th minute. England had a player kicked out in the 54th minute, played a man down for over 50 minutes after that, and still advanced to a quarterfinal Saturday in Miami against Norway, which has never been this far in a World Cup tournament. But Norway won against Brazil 2-1 in New Jersey, thanks to two late goals from Erling Haaland. American star Flo Balogun will play tomorrow after FIFA suspended his red card. The U.S. game Monday night is in Seattle against Belgium. Also on Monday in Dallas, Spain against Portugal, and Portugal superstar Cristiano Ronaldo confirmed this is his final World Cup. He's 41. NASCAR win at Chicago for Chase Briscoe. The Padres ended an 8-game losing streak, beating the Dodgers 5-2. Seattle and Detroit with wins.
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5: Corteva AgriScience Market Development Specialist Jeff Moon says corn farmers should be scouting for several pests.
6: Corn rootworm, army worms, earworms, cutworms, Japanese beetle, spider mites, and I'm sure there's some others that I haven't named there. But to kind of go down the list a little bit more to talk about each one of those, corn rootworms, we're seeing them at this time of the year. They start feeding on the roots, which can cause some stunted growth and maybe even some lodging. If you're concerned about army worms or earworms, they're more likely to attack the ears as they develop. Of course, they can damage the ears, and of course, that's going to have an impact on yield potential. Japanese beetles, boy, they can sure show up in abundance, and they like to feed on the silks. Again, that can hurt yield. And finally, spider mites, they favor kind of some warm, dry weather, kind of droughty type situations, and are piercing, sucking insects that kind of suck the life out of those plants, if you will. We see that happen on field edges first and then progress deeper into the fields. But those are the ones that I'd be on the lookout for.
5: Several to watch for as the season progresses. We talked about Ridgeback insecticide for control of soybean aphids in soybeans. How does Ridgeback insecticide help corn?
6: Hey, you know, Ridgeback is a nice insecticide to use, got two distinct modes of action. There's what we call isoclast active, and then bifenthrin, and people are probably more familiar with the bifenthrin piece. But that isoclast one, that's a unique, novel chemistry from Corteva with a unique mode of action, and it provides some activity on the plant, not only to protect that leaf surface, but then it penetrates that leaf surface and can travel through to the bottom side of those leaves as well to help protect that plant, not only on the top, but also on the bottom. Insects are attacked.

0: attacked by ingestion. And they also can come into contact with this. So two different ways it can work. And then we expect some good residual activity out of Ridgeback. Probably, about 3 weeks or so is what we're going to see out of Ridgeback.
1: Where can farmers get more information about Ridgeback insecticide on corn and other Corteva AgriScience crop protection solutions?
0: Well, they can certainly visit with their local retailer. Their retailer can get in touch with their local Corteva territory manager. Or if they'd like to go online and look for some information, they can go to Corteva.us/Ridgeback, and they can find all sorts of information there on that insecticide as well.
1: I'm Mark Dorenkamp with Managing for Profit on Brownfield, a content partnership with Corteva AgriScience.
2: Sunny skies today, mid-80s, wind should be calm. Tonight, mostly clear, 60. Tomorrow, sunny, 87. Tomorrow night, partly cloudy, 64. Wednesday, mostly sunny, 88. Wednesday night, some rain possible late, 69. And for Thursday, showers likely, 83.

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1: NATO leaders gather in Turkey this week for a summit as the Trump administration continues to scrutinize the transatlantic alliance. The summit kicks off Tuesday in Ankara

0: where European leaders are bracing for a future in which the U.S. plays a smaller role in security and defense. Member states last year committed to spending 5% of their GDP on defense by 2035. The ongoing Russia-Ukraine war is also expected to be in focus. Huge crowds mourned Iran's supreme leader for a second day. Lisa Carton reports.
1: Tens of thousands flooded the streets of Tehran on Sunday, wailing and chanting, with some calling for revenge. Even larger crowds are expected Monday when Ayatollah Khamenei's casket will be taken on a procession through the streets of the capital city. Iran is holding a six-day state funeral ahead of his burial on July 9th. The ceremonies are being held nearly 4 months after he was killed in the U.S.-Israeli airstrikes. Meantime, peace talks between the U.S. and Iran are set to resume after the funeral. I'm Lisa Carton.
0: Trump accounts, a new federal savings and investment account for children, are officially live. Rob Martier fills us in.
2: The Treasury Department said over 6 million Trump accounts have been opened for children under age 18. Of those, over a million will receive the $1,000 federal pilot contribution for newborns. Only children who are U.S. citizens and have a valid Social Security number may open a Trump account, and no child may have more than one. To qualify for the one-time federal pilot contribution, the child must be born between January 1, 2025 and December 31, 2028. I'm Rob Martier.
0: And an investigation is underway after a man was shot to death in Memphis by two members of the National Guard. It happened early Sunday morning in the downtown area. Authorities say local police officers were in pursuit of an armed suspect when National Guard soldiers assigned to the Memphis Safe Task Force joined the chase. They say 20-year-old Tyron Johnson opened fire with a handgun and was fatally shot in response. There were no other injuries reported. I'm Mark Mayfield.
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Sunny skies today, mid-80s. Wind should be calm. Tonight, mostly clear, 60. Tomorrow, sunny, 87. Tomorrow night, partly cloudy, 64. Wednesday, mostly sunny, 88. Wednesday night, some rain possible late, 69. And for Thursday, showers likely, 83.

morning is here. Rise and shine, or at least rise and go through the motions today, reaching the mid-80s. Dew point a little elevated still, creating some fog in low-lying areas. Keep an eye out on your way into work this morning. Coming up this morning at 10 o'clock on News and Views, it's Sauk County Fair Week. 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

in Sauk County as the kids, the 4-H'ers, with their displays, animals and otherwise, this week at the fairgrounds in Baraboo. We'll get the rundown on what to expect when you visit the animals today at 97.3 RDB at AM 1400. Good.

Be good morning. Mid-80s eventually today. Still a little on the humid side, so stay hydrated this week, of course. Brewers a winner yesterday, 3-2 over the Diamondbacks. The road trip continues in St. Louis tonight. First of five with the Redbirds. Airtime tonight at 6:10. All your sports for you, just a couple of minutes. Back to the tunes after a quick break on RDB. Here are some stories we are working on today. One person is dead as a result of a two-vehicle crash.

0: dispatch in Columbia County Thursday afternoon. The Sauk Prairie Police Department arrested a man on numerous counts of possession of child pornography. Two were arrested on drug charges following the execution of a search warrant at a home in Adams County. A man from Dane County was arrested after he allegedly threatened members of the Vernon County Sheriff's Office. And the DNR has temporarily closed public access to Seeley Lake in Sauk County while the dam is removed.
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0: Sunny skies today, mid-80s. Wind should be calm. Tonight, mostly clear, 60. Tomorrow, sunny, 87. Tomorrow night, partly cloudy, 64. Wednesday, mostly sunny, 88. Wednesday night, some rain possible late, 69. And for Thursday, showers likely, 83.

nein, nein.

0: maybe. High in the mid-80s today. Still a little on the humid side. A little bit of fog greeting us this morning. Coming up tonight at Riverside Park in Mauston, Music in the Park from Consensus. That starts at 6 this evening. As now we can turn the page to July, fully a week in. How is your summer going so far? Am I depressing you when I tell you that summer is a third of the way done? I mentioned that to somebody at the store the other day, and the look they gave me. But I quickly backtracked and said, well, we still got two more months. We're only a third of the way through summer. Strike while the iron is hot. It's sports time on RDB.
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3: What a World Cup round of 16 match Sunday night in Mexico City. England eliminated Mexico 3-2. Harry Kane with a penalty kick in the 60th minute. England had a player kicked out in the 54th minute, played a man down for over 50 minutes after that, and still advanced to a quarterfinal Saturday in Miami against Norway, which has never been this far in a World Cup tournament. But Norway won against Brazil 2-1 in New Jersey, thanks to two late goals from Erling Haaland. American star Flo Balogun will play tomorrow after FIFA suspended his red card. The U.S. game Monday night is in Seattle against Belgium. Also on Monday in Dallas, Spain against Portugal, and Portugal superstar Cristiano Ronaldo confirmed this is his final World Cup. He's 41. NASCAR win at Chicago for Chase Briscoe. The Padres ended an 8-game losing streak, beating the Dodgers 5-2. Seattle and Detroit with wins.
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1: 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On Friday night, Wisconsin Dells lost a heartbreaker at Sauk Prairie 12-11, giving up two in the bottom of the eighth and four runs in the last of the ninth. Carter Severson with three runs scored. Brady Henry with two hits, two RBI. Hudson Turner with a pair of base hits, knocking in four, scoring twice. Aaron Lehart with two hits and two RBI. The Rivermen came back to defeat Cazenovia yesterday 4-3. Peyton Steiner, Talon Pickler, two hits apiece. Cooper Whitehurst, two hits, scoring twice. Reedsburg with a pair of wins over the weekend, defeating Middleton Saturday 5-4 in 10 innings. Winnie Alonso with two hits, scoring twice. Mark Offmer with two runs scored, including a home run with two RBI. Two hits apiece from Jake Wegner, Wyatt Molitor, Gavin Budnick, and Eric Taylor. The Pirates defeated Sauk yesterday 9-6. Alonso with three hits, three RBI, including a home run, scoring two times. Molitor with two hits and two RBI. James Corwith with two hits, two runs scored, and two knocked in. The Brewers victorious at Arizona yesterday 3-2. Jake Bowers a two-run home run. Jackson Churio with two base hits. On the mound, Drew Rahm got his first win of the year. Trevor McGill, his 13th save. 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Magnum Media Sports.

0: This is W247CY Baraboo and WRDB Reedsburg.
1: NATO leaders gather in Turkey this week for a summit as the Trump administration continues to scrutinize the transatlantic alliance. The summit kicks off Tuesday in Ankara, where European leaders are bracing for a future in which the U.S. plays a smaller role in security and defense. Member states last year committed to spending 5% of their GDP on defense by 2035. The ongoing Russia-Ukraine war is also expected to be in focus. Huge crowds mourned Iran's supreme leader for a second day. Lisa Carton reports.
2: Tens of thousands flooded the streets of Tehran on Sunday, wailing and chanting, with some calling for revenge. Even larger crowds are expected Monday when Ayatollah Khamenei's casket will be taken on a procession through the streets of the capital city. Iran is holding a six-day state funeral ahead of his burial on July 9th. The ceremonies are being held nearly 4 months after he was killed in a U.S.-Israeli airstrikes. Meantime, peace talks between the U.S. and Iran are set to resume after the funeral. I'm Lisa Carton.
1: Trump accounts, a new federal savings and investment account for children, are officially live. Rob Martier fills us in.
3: The Treasury Department said over 6 million Trump accounts have been opened for children under age 18. Of those, over a million will receive the $1,000 federal pilot contribution for newborns. Only children who are U.S. citizens and have a valid Social Security number may open a Trump account, and no child may have more than one. To qualify for the one-time federal pilot contribution, the child must be born between January 1, 2025 and December 31, 2028. I'm Rob Martier.
1: An investigation is underway after a man was shot to death in Memphis by two

0: Members of the National Guard. It happened early Sunday morning in the downtown area. Authorities say local police officers were in pursuit of an armed suspect when National Guard soldiers assigned to the Memphis Safe Task Force joined the chase. They say 20-year-old Tyron Johnson opened fire with a handgun and was fatally shot in response. There were no other injuries reported. I'm Mark Mayfield.
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3: One person is dead following a two-vehicle crash Thursday afternoon in Columbia County. It happened at about 2:30 near the intersection of Highway CM and Lynx Road in the town of Fort Winnebago. Authorities believe a vehicle crossed the center line and struck an oncoming vehicle. A passenger in the second vehicle was taken to UW Hospital via MedFlight, but died from their injuries. Sauk Prairie police arrested a man on numerous counts of possession of child pornography following the execution of a search warrant in Prairie du Sac. Arrested was 54-year-old Jason McAlexander. A thorough search of his electronic devices found the inappropriate images. The investigation is ongoing. Two were arrested on drug charges subsequent to the execution of a search warrant at a home in Adams County. It occurred at a home in the 900 block of Highway E. Arrested were 22-year-old Thomas Wenzel and 22-year-old Elizabeth Best, both charged with possession with intent to deliver methamphetamine and possession of drug paraphernalia. And the DNR has temporarily closed public access to Sealy Lake in Sauk County while the dam is being removed. The site of the dam is an active construction zone adjacent to the public access. The closure is necessary to protect public safety until the project is completed. Contractors are removing the privately owned dam, which has been in place since 1955. Once the dam is removed, the lake will become a flowing creek once again with restored connectivity to the Baraboo River. Now you're up to date. I'm Tom Demeen, Magnum Media News.
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3: Sunny skies today, mid-80s. Wind should be calm. Tonight, mostly clear, 60. Tomorrow, sunny, 87. Tomorrow night, partly cloudy, 64. Wednesday, mostly sunny, 88. Wednesday night, some rain possible late, 69. And for Thursday, showers likely, 83.

DB. Some sunshine today, warming up to the mid-80s. Still a little on the humid side as well. News and views this morning at 10 o'clock. We'll talk with 4-H youth development educator for Sauk County, Stacy Parsons, as it's Fair Week in Sauk County this week. The animals start their parade to their new homes, their temporary homes.

homes at the fairgrounds in Baraboo this week. 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

0: RDB, mostly sunny for most of the day, reaching the mid-80s. It's the first Monday of the second half of the year. Yes, time flies and you're not paying attention. Brewers flying in first place with a win last night over the Diamondbacks. Comfortable lead over the Cubs and Cardinals. St. Louis, the first of five in the Gateway to the West tonight. Airtime at 6:10. All your sports in just a bit. Your Ag Business Report's next on RDB.
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3: I'm Nicole Kosslip with Agribusiness News. I'm Brownfield. 100 years ago, the founders of Pioneer revolutionized farming with the commercialization of hybrid seed corn. See how it all started at pioneer.com/100. Questions loom over the status of E15 legislation in the U.S. Senate. Brownfield's Mark Dornkamp has the story.
4: Mixed signals is very accurate.
5: Iowa Farm Bureau President Brent Johnson says he's heard members of Congress say E15 can't pass on its own, while others say it can.
4: So when you look at the makeup of the Senate, I do think we have some bipartisan support there. You know, obviously politics gets in the way here a little bit.
5: He tells Brownfield, at this point, it appears a standalone E15 bill is more likely.
4: But there's a couple vehicles that may show up in the future. Maybe we can get attached and get this passed. And again, the president's assured us that he would sign it should it show up on his desk.
5: Mark Dornkamp, Brownfield.
3: The chairman of the U.S. House Agriculture Committee says he's supportive of a farm bill draft that's been released in the U.S. Senate. Brownfield's Kara Hart reports.
6: Glenn G.T. Thompson tells Brownfield it looks different from the House's farm bill because Senate Ag Committee Chairman John Bozeman needs to secure enough votes.
7: He may leave some things out. There are priorities of mine, perhaps like Prop 12. I'm seeing a lot of discussion. They're trying to find some champions on Prop 12 in the Senate. This is all a process that I think Senator Bozeman is navigating rather well.
6: Thompson says he's interested to see what changes are made as the bill is marked up in the U.S. Senate Ag Committee, expected mid to late July.
7: If they can do this, the Senate rolling later in July, that would be perfect because we get pre-conference during August. When we get back in September, maybe into the lame duck session.
6: I'm Kara Hart for Brownfield.
3: The USDA sent out more farmer surveys for the June acreage report, but Seth Meyer with MU's Food and Ag Policy Research Institute, his response rate still wasn't great.
8: They compensate on pure response numbers by asking more people. That's what they're doing. And so 39% response rate is still well below what they would like it to be.
3: The former USDA economist tells Brownfield increasing the number of surveys helps maintain the quality of the reports, but it isn't a replacement for getting more producers to participate. A South Central Wisconsin farmer says getting involved in community organizations completely changed his outlook on agriculture. Eric Wietrich says being selected for the American Soybean Association's Corteva Young Leader Program was eye-opening.
9: It was a great program where we got to network with soybean growers from around the country and a couple even from Canada. Having a voice to help my farmers that I work with every day, my neighbors, I feel like having that voice is really what's going to help us move forward.
3: I'm Nicole Haslip with Brownfield.

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0: Are you fully engulfed in the semi-quincentennial this year? Made it through 4th of July in one piece? Enjoyed the fireworks? Getting ready for the rest of summer. Two more months to enjoy. Cannot wait. Some fun things going on this week. Of course, Fair Week in Sauk County. Live music outdoors across the area this week. Mauston tonight. Also, tomorrow night, Hillsboro, Wednesday night in Portage and Reedsburg, Thursday in Baraboo, Friday at Mirror Lake State Park, and all day Saturday in Waniwok. Strike while the iron is hot and dry this week. Sports is next, then we'll sit on the dock of the bay on RDB.
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3: What a World Cup round of 16 match Sunday night in Mexico City. England eliminated Mexico 3-2. Harry Kane with a penalty kick in the 60th minute. England had a player kicked out in the 54th minute, played a man down for over 50 minutes after that, and still advanced to a quarterfinal Saturday in Miami against Norway, which has never been this far in a World Cup tournament. But Norway won against Brazil 2-1 in New Jersey, thanks to two late goals from Erling Haaland. American star Flo Balogun will play tomorrow after FIFA suspended his red card. The U.S. game Monday night is in Seattle against Belgium. Also on Monday in Dallas, Spain against Portugal, and Portugal superstar Cristiano Ronaldo confirmed this is his final World Cup. He's 41. NASCAR win at Chicago for Chase Briscoe. The Padres ended an 8-game losing streak, beating the Dodgers 5-2. Seattle and Detroit with wins.
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0: 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Home talent baseball from the weekend. On Friday night, Wisconsin Dells lost a heartbreaker at Sauk Prairie 12-11, giving up two in the bottom of the eighth and four runs in the last of the ninth. Carter Severson with three runs scored. Brady Henry with two hits, two RBI. Hudson Turner with a pair of base hits, knocking in four, scoring twice. Aaron Lehart with two hits and two RBI. The Rivermen came back to defeat Cazenovia yesterday 4-3. Peyton Steiner, Talon Pickler, two hits apiece. Cooper Whitehurst, two hits, scoring twice. Reedsburg with a pair of wins over the weekend, defeating Middleton Saturday 5-4 in 10 innings. Winnie Alonso with two hits, scoring twice. Mark Offmer with two runs scored, including a

home run with two RBI, two hits apiece from Jake Wegner, Wyatt Molitor, Gavin Budnick, and Eric Taylor. The Pirates defeated Sauk yesterday 9-6. Alonso with three hits, three RBI, including a home run, scoring two times. Molitor with two hits and two RBI. James Corwith with two hits, two runs scored, and two knocked in. The Brewers victorious at Arizona yesterday, 3-2. Jake Bowers, a two-run home run. Jackson Churiel with two base hits. On the mound, Drew Rahm got his first win of the year. Trevor McGill, his 13th save. Tonight on 97.3 FM and AM 1400, it's the Brewers and Cardinals at 6:10. Magnum Media Sports. Sunny skies today, mid-80s, wind should be calm. Tonight, mostly clear, 60. Tomorrow, sunny, 87. Tomorrow night, partly cloudy, 64. Wednesday, mostly sunny, 88. Wednesday night, some rain possible late, 69. And for Thursday, showers likely, 83.

0: This is W247 CY Baraboo and WRDV Reedsburg.
1: NATO leaders gather in Turkey this week for a summit as the Trump administration continues to scrutinize the transatlantic alliance. The summit kicks off Tuesday in Ankara, where European leaders are bracing for a future in which the U.S. plays a smaller role in security and defense. Member states last year committed to spending 5% of their GDP on defense by 2035. The ongoing Russia-Ukraine war is also expected to be in focus. Huge crowds mourned Iran's supreme leader for a second day. Lisa Carton reports.
2: Tens of thousands flooded the streets of Tehran on Sunday, wailing and chanting, with some calling for revenge. Even larger crowds are expected Monday when Ayatollah Khamenei's casket will be taken on a procession through the streets of the capital city. Iran is holding a six-day state funeral ahead of his burial on July 9th. The ceremonies are being held nearly 4 months after he was killed in the U.S.-Israeli airstrikes. Meantime, peace talks between the U.S. and Iran are set to resume after the funeral. I'm Lisa Carton.
1: Trump accounts, a new federal savings and investment account for children, are officially live. Rob Martier fills us in.
3: The Treasury Department said over 6 million Trump accounts have been opened for children under age 18. Of those, over a million will receive the $1,000 federal pilot contribution for newborns. Only children who are U.S. citizens and have a valid Social Security number may open a Trump account, and no child may have more than one. To qualify for the one-time federal pilot contribution, the child must be born between January 1, 2025 and December 31, 2028. I'm Rob Martier.
1: And an investigation is underway after a man was shot to death in Memphis by two members of the National Guard. It happened early Sunday morning in the downtown area. Authorities say local police officers were in pursuit of an armed suspect when National Guard soldiers assigned to the Memphis Safe Task Force joined the chase. They say 20-year-old Tyron Johnson opened fire with a handgun and was fatally shot in response. There were no other injuries reported. I'm Mark Mayfield.
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1: There was a fatal traffic crash in Columbia County Thursday afternoon. It occurred near the intersection of Highway CM and Lynx Road in the town of Fort Winnebago. The investigation shows that a vehicle operated by a 22-year-old woman from Portage crossed the center line and struck a vehicle driven by an 89-year-old man from Dalton. A passenger in the second vehicle was taken to UW Hospital via MedFlight, where they died from their injuries. A Sauk County man was arrested on numerous charges of possession of child pornography after a search warrant was executed at a home on 20th Street in Prairie du Sac. Arrested was 54-year-old Jason McAlexander. Numerous inappropriate and illegal images were found on his electronics. The investigation is ongoing. Two were arrested on drug charges after a search warrant was executed at a home on Highway E in Adams County. Arrested were 22-year-old Elizabeth Best and 22-year-old Thomas Wenzel, both from Adams, each charged with possession with intent to deliver methamphetamine and possession of drug paraphernalia. And the DNR has temporarily closed public access on Seeley Lake in Sauk County while the local dam is removed. The site of the dam removal is currently an active construction zone adjacent to the public access. The closure is necessary to protect public safety until the project is completed. Contractors are removing the privately owned dam, which has been in place since 1955. Once the dam has been removed, Seeley Lake will become a flowing creek once again with restored connectivity to the Baraboo River. Now you're up to date. I'm Tom Demeen, Magnum Media News. Sunny skies today, mid-80s, wind should be calm. Tonight, mostly clear, 60. Tomorrow, sunny, 87. Tomorrow night, partly cloudy, 64. Wednesday, mostly sunny, 88. Wednesday night, some rain possible late, 69. And for Thursday, showers likely, 83.

0: RDB. Welcome to Monday. Some sunshine greeting us today, reaching the mid-80s for our high. Coming up on News and Views today at 10, we'll talk with Stacy Parsons from the Sauk County 4-H UW Extension. As it's Fair Week in the county this week, the exhibits going up throughout the week, animals arriving at their temporary homes at the fairgrounds in Baraboo. Get the rundown from Stacy today at 10 bells. Lots of great music lined up for you to ease your way into the first full week of the second half of the year. It's Three Dog Night on RDB.
1: Well, I never been to Spain, but I kinda like the music.

RDB, some sunshine today, warming up to the mid-80s this afternoon. We have Brewer Baseball in the air tonight. Brewers and Cardinals, a five-game series in St. Louis. Tonight, doubleheader tomorrow. Games also Wednesday and Thursday. Airtime this evening at 6:10. Brewers still with a comfortable cushion in the NL Central. Monkees and the Blues Brothers are next after a quick break on RDB.

0: Morning and welcome to the Gab Brothers Real Estate and Auction Report. This week on Wednesday, we have an online-only real estate auction for 33 acres located near Hill Point in the town of Washington. This online-only auction ends at 11 a.m. The land is mostly all tillable and features some very nice building sites located at the end of a dead-end road near Hill Point. Again, that's this Wednesday at 11 a.m. On Friday, we have the Dairy Basket Auction at the Sauk County Fair at noon, and then on Saturday, the Meat Animal Sale starting at 1 o'clock at the Sauk County Fair as well, so be sure to come out and support the youth of Sauk County and the surrounding areas at the Sauk County Fair this week. Next week, we have Helgeson Excavating Inventory Reduction Auction on Tuesday. 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
2: Sunny skies today, mid-80s. Wind should be calm. Tonight, mostly clear, 60. Tomorrow, sunny, 87. Tomorrow night, partly cloudy, 64. Wednesday, mostly sunny, 88. Wednesday night, some rain possible late, 69. And for Thursday, showers likely, 83.

0: some sun today, a high in the mid-80s. Dew points still a little elevated. So it's going to be sneaky hot today. Grab an extra glass of water. You'll be glad you did. Made it through the weekend. You just stay hydrated at the various independence celebrations. Have you had enough fireworks for now? I think I have. I need to start looking down. My neck was getting a little crinky on Friday and Saturday. So more a ground-based entertainment maybe the rest of the summer. 97.3 RDB and AM 1400.
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3: What a World Cup round of 16 match Sunday night in Mexico City. England eliminated Mexico 3-2. Harry Kane with a penalty kick in the 60th minute. England had a player kicked out in the 54th minute, played a man down for over 50 minutes after that, and still advanced to a quarterfinal Saturday in Miami against Norway, which has never been this far in a World Cup tournament. But Norway won against Brazil 2-1 in New Jersey, thanks to two late goals from Erling Haaland. American star Flo Balogun will play tomorrow after FIFA suspended his red card. The U.S. game Monday night is in Seattle against Belgium. Also on Monday in Dallas, Spain against Portugal, and Portugal superstar Cristiano Ronaldo confirmed this is his final World Cup. He's 41. NASCAR win at Chicago for Chase Briscoe. The Padres ended an 8-game losing streak, beating the Dodgers 5-2. Seattle and Detroit with wins.
0: Magnum Media Sports. 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

Friday night, Wisconsin Dells lost a heartbreaker at Sauk Prairie 12-11, giving up two in the bottom of the eighth and four runs in the last of the ninth. Carter Severson with three runs scored. Brady Henry with two hits, two RBI. Hudson Turner with a pair of base hits, knocking in four, scoring twice. Aaron Lehart with two hits and two RBI. The Rivermen came back to defeat Cazenovia yesterday 4-3. Peyton Steiner, Talon Pickler, two hits apiece. Cooper Whitehurst, two hits, scoring twice. Reedsburg with a pair of wins over the weekend, defeating Middleton Saturday 5-4 in 10 innings. Winnie Alonso with two hits, scoring twice. Mark Offmer with two runs scored, including a home run with two RBI. Two hits apiece from Jake Wegner, Wyatt Molitor, Gavin Budnick, and Eric Taylor. The Pirates defeated Sauk yesterday 9-6. Alonso with three hits, three RBI, including a home run, scoring two times. Molitor with two hits and two RBI. James Corwith with two hits, two runs scored, and two knocked in. The Brewers victorious at Arizona yesterday, 3-2. Jake Bowers, a two-run home run. Jackson Churiel with two base hits. On the mound, Drew Rahm got his first win of the year. Trevor McGill, his 13th save. Tonight on 97.3 FM and AM 1400, it's the Brewers and Cardinals at 6:10. Magnum Media Sports. Sunny skies today, mid-80s. Wind should be calm. Tonight, mostly clear, 60. Tomorrow, sunny, 87. Tomorrow night, partly cloudy, 64. Wednesday, mostly sunny, 88. Wednesday night, some rain possible, late, 69. And for Thursday, showers likely, 83.

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1: President Trump will host officials from the New York Stock Exchange and NASDAQ in the Oval Office soon to mark the launch of new investment accounts for children. The Treasury Department introduced the Trump accounts on July 4th, enabling contributions and providing an updated app for parents to fund accounts and access financial education tools. A Newport Beach, California police union official is now blaming a so-called TikTok takeover for rioting on the 4th of July that resulted in over 400 arrests in that town. More from Jason Nathanson.
2: It was just nuts. It was madness.
3: Fights, explosives.
4: Newport Beach residents Gina and Joshua James Bursiaga describing the wild 4th of July they witnessed from their beach house.
5: We saw them riot and pillage pavilions.
4: Police say it was a TikTok takeover. Hordes of mostly older teens and young adults got rowdy on the beach, and when that was cleared, they headed into the streets.
2: They were shooting off the fireworks, throwing them at the cops.
4: One officer was hit by a mortar, but

0: is said to be okay. 44 other people were taken to the hospital, and all 402 arrests were made.
1: At least 25 deaths are being blamed on the extreme heat that's been gripping half of the nation. More from Mark Mayfield.
2: Over 150 million Americans across the eastern U.S. were subjected to record-setting heat on the 4th of July, with heat alerts issued from the Midwest to the Deep South and to the Northeast. In Washington, D.C., National Guard members were seen rendering aid to heat victims attending the America 250 festivities. The extreme heat helped create massive thunderstorms later in the evening, causing gusty winds, large hail, and power outages. Many fireworks displays had to be postponed until after the thunderstorms.
1: House Speaker Mike Johnson says Congress needs to limit birthright citizenship. He spoke to Fox News Sunday.
3: We do need to address it. We're looking at all angles. If there's some legislative fix, we'll advance that immediately. If it's a constitutional amendment, as you know, it takes a little more time.
1: This after the Supreme Court struck down President Trump's executive order ending birthright citizenship. I'm Michael Kastner.
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1: One person is dead following a two-vehicle crash Thursday afternoon in Columbia County. It happened at about 2:30 near the intersection of Highway CM and Lynx Road in the town of Fort Winnebago. Authorities believe a vehicle crossed the center line and struck an oncoming vehicle. A passenger in the second vehicle was taken to UW Hospital via MedFlight, but died from their injuries. Sauk Prairie police arrested a man on numerous counts of possession of child pornography following the execution of a search warrant in Prairie du Sac. Arrested was 54-year-old Jason McAlexander. A thorough search of his electronic devices found the inappropriate images. The investigation is ongoing. Two were arrested on drug charges subsequent to the execution of a search warrant at a home in Adams County. It occurred at a home in the 900 block of Highway E. Arrested were 22-year-old Thomas Wenzel and 22-year-old Elizabeth Best, both charged with possession with intent to deliver methamphetamine and possession of drug paraphernalia. And the DNR has temporarily closed public access to Seeley Lake in Sauk County while the dam is being removed. The site of the dam is an active construction zone adjacent to the public access. The closure is necessary to protect public safety until the project is completed. Contractors are removing the privately owned dam, which has been in place since 1955. Once the dam is removed, the lake will become a flowing creek once again with restored connectivity to the Baraboo River. Now you're up to date. I'm Tom Demeen, Magnum Media News.
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1: Sunny skies today, mid-80s. Wind should be calm. Tonight, mostly clear, 60. Tomorrow, sunny, 87. Tomorrow night, partly cloudy, 64. Wednesday, mostly sunny, 88. Wednesday night, some rain possible late, 69. And for Thursday, showers likely, 83.

mid-80s today with some sunshine. Our guest at 10 o'clock is Sauk County 4-H Youth Development Educator Stacy Parsons at Fair Week in Sauk County. The 4-H'ers with their displays and exhibits this week, animals and non-animals alike. They're making their temporary homes at the fairgrounds in Baraboo. We'll get the rundown from Stacy today at 10 o'clock. We have Fleetwood Mac coming up. Also, the Marshall Tucker Band. Now it's the Doobie Brothers getting down that highway on RDB.

0: RDB, high in the mid-80s this afternoon. Brewers continue the road trip, first of five in St. Louis tonight. Brewers with a comfortable six-game lead in the NL Central over the Cubs. Cardinals at 7.5, Pittsburgh 10.5, the Reds bringing up the rear at 14.5 games off the pace. Brewers Redbirds tonight, broadcast at 6:10. Daily Dose with Mitch Anthony's up in a bit on RDB.
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2: What a World Cup round of 16 match Sunday night in Mexico City. England eliminated Mexico 3-2. Harry Kane with a penalty kick in the 60th minute. England had a player kicked out in the 54th minute, played a man down for over 50 minutes after that, and still advanced to a quarterfinal Saturday in Miami against Norway, which has never been this far in a World Cup tournament. But Norway won against Brazil 2-1 in New Jersey, thanks to two late goals from Erling Haaland. American star Flo Balogun will play tomorrow after FIFA suspended his red card. The U.S. game Monday night is in Seattle against Belgium. Also on Monday in Dallas, Spain against Portugal, and Portugal superstar Cristiano Ronaldo confirmed this is his final World Cup. He's 41. NASCAR win at Chicago for Chase Briscoe. The Padres ended an eight-game losing streak, beating the Dodgers 5-2. Seattle and Detroit with wins.
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5: Mitch Anthony here with today's Daily Dose. Pearl Buck once said, every great mistake has a halfway moment, a split second when it can be recalled and perhaps remedied. I once did work for a company that faced such a moment. $1 million had already been spent on an idea that wasn't right and wasn't working. Many wanted to forge on ahead, to claim that the customer was at fault. Pride stood in the way. One person spoke up. If we don't change everything and in a hurry, we won't have anything to talk about in 6 months. The company faced the proverbial halfway moment. They had rowed halfway across the lake. Pride beckoned them to finish the chosen route across, but they sensed that they would simply land on the wrong shore. It is no easy thing to admit we made a major mistake in judgment. It is all the harder when we've invested months and hours of sweat and energy. 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
0: Sunny skies today, mid-80s. Wind should be calm. Tonight, mostly clear, 60. Tomorrow, sunny, 87. Tomorrow night, partly cloudy, 64. Wednesday, mostly sunny, 88. Wednesday night, some rain possible late, 69. And for Thursday, showers likely, 83.

if you can, live music tonight. One of my favorites. In Mauston this evening at Riverside Park, the musical stylings of Consensus playing at 6 o'clock. Tomorrow night in Hillsboro, another Lakeside Tuesday. And Wednesday, of course, Copper Box playing in Reedsburg City Park. Hopefully, weather will finally win out and we can enjoy Wisconsin's great outdoors. 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
1: President Trump will host officials from the New York Stock Exchange and NASDAQ in the Oval Office soon to mark the launch of new investment accounts for children. The Treasury Department introduced the Trump accounts on July 4th, enabling contributions and providing an updated app for parents to fund accounts and access financial education tools. A Newport Beach, California police union official is now blaming a so-called TikTok takeover for rioting on the 4th of July that resulted in over 400 arrests in that town. More from Jason Nathanson.
2: It was just nuts. It was madness.
3: Fights, explosives.
4: Newport Beach residents Gina and Joshua James Berciaga describing the wild 4th of July they witnessed from their beach house.
5: We saw them riot and pillage pavilions.
4: Police say it was a TikTok takeover. Hordes of mostly older teens and young adults got rowdy on the beach, and when that was cleared, they headed into the streets.
2: They were shooting off the fireworks, throwing them at the cops.
4: One officer was hit by a mortar, but is said to be okay. 44 other people were taken to the hospital, and all 402 arrests were made.
1: At least 25 deaths are being blamed on the extreme heat that's been gripping half of the nation. More from Mark Mayfield.
6: Over 150 million Americans across the eastern U.S. were subjected to record-setting heat on the 4th of July, with heat alerts issued from the Midwest to the Deep South and to the Northeast. In Washington, D.C., National Guard members were seen rendering aid to heat victims attending the America 250 festivities. The extreme heat helped create massive thunderstorms later in the evening, causing gusty winds, large hail, and power outages. Many fireworks displays had to be postponed until after the thunderstorms.
1: House Speaker Mike Johnson says Congress needs to limit birthright citizenship. He spoke to Fox News Sunday.
7: We do need to address it. We're looking at all angles. If there's some legislative fix, we'll advance that immediately. If it's a constitutional amendment, as you know, it takes a little more time.
1: This after the Supreme Court struck down President Trump's executive order ending birthright citizenship. I'm Michael Kastner.
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9: Today, we welcome in Sauk County UW Extension 4-H Youth Development Educator Stacy Parsons as it's Fair Week in Sauk County, and I know this has got to be your favorite week of the year.
10: Oh, absolutely. It? This is a great week for our members to step up and show the community what they've been working on all year.
9: Mm-hmm. What have you guys been working on all year?
10: Yeah, well, we've got a lot going on at the Sauk County Fair this week, and today, Monday, our exhibits start rolling in, so all of our non-animal projects come in. Our members get to sit and have that conversation with the judges to showcase what they have been working on. A lot of times alongside our dedicated volunteers, mm-hmm. making sure those projects are tip-top shape, and they'll get their ribbon placements today. And then we have on that same tonight here, mm-hmm. we have the cat show at 6:30 tonight. And on Tuesday evening, there's Lady Nights at the Fairground, and we have the dog show. So our mm-hmm. members, I think a lot of people in the community don't even realize that, you know, you can show a cat, you can show a dog in 4-H. And so those
9: happen. All the farm animals get all the glory, but
10: you
9: it's
10: know,
9: more than that, isn't it?
10: Absolutely. So 4-H has something for everybody. We have over 80 projects, and I think everybody is quite familiar with the animal projects, but there's really so much more. And, you know, cat and dog, those kind of sometimes go underrated, but we have mm-hmm. some really great dedicated volunteers that run a fantastic dog project here in the community. So they'll do everything from obedience to showmanship to even some agility. So that's always a good show to come out and see. That's 5 o'clock on Tuesday. And then on Wednesday, right away in the mornings, where the animals, all the livestock animals, roll in.
9: The parade to the fairgrounds.
10: Yes, that's right. So if you're waiting at the four-way, you'll probably see a lot of our members in their
9: trailers and
10: you know, coming in. And they had early mornings getting all those animals loaded up, and they've been working for months mm-hmm. preparing their animals for the fair. So that's when the fairgrounds really comes alive with all those fair noises that we're familiar with.
9: And smells, too,
10: yeah,
9: right?
10: Of that's course. Really
9: good. Why don't you talk about the enormity of it, Stacy? How many animals thereabouts are we talking about?
10: Yeah, well, the great thing about our fair is that it's a great mix of 4-H and FFAers. Mm-hmm. And so I can just, you know, talk from the 4-H side of things. And a lot of our members are both, you know, right. both 4-Hers and FFAers. And we have nearly 500 members.
11: Wow.
10: And a lot of them, about 25% of them last year were brand new members. And so we are excited to welcome in a lot of new exhibitors this year, whether they're bringing their non-animal projects or animal projects. And our barns are going to be full. We had to shuffle some things around to make sure everybody had their assigned space, and it's going to be a great year in the barns.
9: That's a good problem to have, right?
10: Absolutely.
9: Is to have too many quote-unquote exhibitors that you'll make room for anybody that wants to show.
10: Yes, it's a great place to be, and we welcome anybody who's interested mm-hmm. in joining or being part of any of the youth groups that can participate at the fair to be an exhibitor.
9: Yeah, what's the best way to become a part of the fun in the 4-H in Sauk County?
10: Yeah, so we have anybody can be a member at any time, mm-hmm. but September, October is really like the best time to enroll, so you make sure that you don't miss out on signing up for any of those amazing projects. So when a member signs up, they get a list of about 80 projects that they might be interested in. Whether it's arts related or animal related, plants, leadership, the list goes on and on. We even have like robotics and some of the newer generation right. projects. And so when you sign up with those in the fall, then those volunteer leaders and community event organizers reach out to those families and make sure that they know of the workshops and the practices and things that are going to be happening. And so fall is the best time to get enrolled. You can visit us online at our website at uwextension/Sauk County mm-hmm. To find our Sauk County 4-H, or find us on Facebook too.
9: And stop by the fair and see what kind of fun you can have for next year's fair.
10: Absolutely. Yeah. So you can find us in the Youth Exhibit Building in and out all week, but we also are looking forward to having some youth activities continuous in the commercial building this year. So. Mm-hmm. No matter where you look, you'll be able to find us and ask questions about 4-H and find out about the great things that we have to offer.
9: So the animals come in on Wednesday and stay till Sunday, but in between, you really encourage folks to visit, to walk through the barns.
10: Oh, yes.
9: I've done that a few times, and as a city kid, it's really an educational experience.
10: Absolutely. Yeah. You know, we think about all the dairy and beef.

0: cattle, swine, sheep, goats. But we also have poultry and rabbits too that are mm-hmm. that fill up our barns. And our exotic project is really strong too. And so we have llamas and alpacas and some pet pigs and fiber goats and you know other animals too that get to come to the fair and really makes it a diverse experience for all the animals that you get to see.
1: And the exhibitors, the humans, are there on site too, and they really love it when you ask questions about
0: what they do.
1: Right?
0: And yeah. they're so knowledgeable, and they've worked all year, not just to prepare their animal, but also to better their own understanding of how being caretakers and the best practices of these animals, alongside the help of our 4-H club leaders, project leaders, our FFA advisors. Everybody really comes together to make sure that new or old, you're learning something in the animal projects.
1: Yeah, I mentioned a lot of the traditional things, but also non-traditional, some new things each and every year. But the traditions, lamb sandwiches are what you're really famous for each and every summer, right?
0: We're really excited. We have two parents who stepped up to be our food stand volunteers, our managers, and they really worked hard to put together a menu that focuses a lot of our local vendors. And so we worked with the American Lamb Board to be able to provide Wilkinson lamb sandwiches this year. That's going to be on Wednesday. So okay. Lamb Day is Wednesday, which coincides with the sheep show being 3 o'clock on Wednesday.
1: Perfect.
0: And then we move over on Thursday. We have the swine show. And Thursday is like the biggest show day that we have, really. Okay. We've got swine, rabbit, horse, beef, goat, all of it. But we're going to have our pork sandwiches from Prem Meats on on Thursday. Mm-hmm. So they're going to be helping us out with the good local product. And then Friday, we're going to have beef walking tacos.
1: Whoa.
0: And Saturday is going to be Italian beef sandwiches. So there's going to be something every day. Along with the every day there'll be barbecue. Every day mm-hmm. there'll be grilled cheese or hot ham and cheese, again, from our Wisconsin cheese vendors here. So it's really fun to be able to have the 4-H'ers work in the food stand alongside our volunteers and managers who work so hard to really show how a community can come together to support these kids.
1: Yeah, learn a skill as far as getting along with people and selling things that they love. It's just another experience for the kids, isn't it?
0: Yes, and so I know when I was a 4-H'er, the animal part was really important, but I always really looked forward to working in the food stand. And there's some kiddos who will pick up extra shifts if they can to be in there as long as they can, and they just love being able to serve in that way.
1: So if you're going to the Sauk County Fair, yeah, you get all the rides and everything, but Stacy, you're here to say that you really need to walk through the barns, because that's really how the fair began so many years ago, right?
0: Absolutely. And if even the exhibit buildings, too, I feel like sometimes they get overlooked. They're these beautiful historic buildings not too far from our food stands, both open class and our youth exhibit buildings. And if you walk through there, you will be blown away with the talent and creativity of these members. And there's just so many projects that people, even our members are like, oh, I never thought about, you know, creative writing. There's a creative writing project and entering short stories in that. All the cake decorating, and we try really hard to showcase all the things that will last through the heat at the fair.
1: I was going to say, how well is that cake lasting until 5 o'clock?
0: Yeah, well, nobody's going to eat it on Sunday, I promise you that. But we've come down with a pretty good system. Hairspray is our secret. When they come in after they've been judged, we spray them down good, and that keeps them looking good. And
1: the edibility of it is out the window,
0: but right? Our judges have already awarded the prizes, and they know the good stuff before it gets in our display case. So come walk through the barns and the exhibit buildings. You'll really be impressed with what our local youth can do.
1: And more activities for the youth throughout the summer through 4-H, right?
0: Yeah. The fair is such an important part, but we start that learning right away. So we've already had several day camps. We had a robot camp. We have an art camp coming up in the middle of June. It's full. Mm-hmm. But we also have some two other opportunities in our communities here. We have a foods camp that's going to be in Reedsburg. And so we are excited to offer that on July 29th and 30th. It's two mornings at the Foosh Center here in Reedsburg. And so it's open to members and non-members. So if you go to the fair and you see all those great things, we got a great agenda of practicing food prep

0: happen. I know there's a lot of desserts that are going to be made and maybe some fruit art, so that'll be a good
1: Fruit
0: time
1: art, that
0: for
1: sounds cool.
0: those members. Yeah.
1: And what's the best way for someone to get signed up and be part of this fun?
0: Yeah, so either our Facebook page or our website has the registration link for our foods camp. We also have a cardboard camp for some engineering skills that's going to be happening. That's in North Freedom, August 5th and 6th. And those are for our members that are like 4th through 8th grade. But we also want to, we call them Clover Buds, our youngest members. And historically, this came about where 4-H members, it was really a family thing. And we had all these younger siblings who came. And so
1: I want to be a part of
0: you can start
1: this.
0: being a Clover Bud when you're 5 and in kindergarten. That's kind of our role. So our Clover Bud camps are for those who are entering 1st grade through entering 3rd grade. And we have a morning Clover Bud camp in Sauk, Reedsburg, and Baraboo in August. And they each have a fun theme, and our older 4-H members help to plan those activities and make that day go off smoothly. So
1: Cool.
0: day camps for our older members and our younger members, we got it all. So come check us out either on Facebook or at our Extension Sauk County website as well.
1: And check out the Sauk County Fair this week. Stacy, appreciate it. Thanks.
0: Thank
1: Stay
0: you.
1: cool.
0: Yes, we try.
1: The Sauk County Fair, you can get more information as well at saukcountyfair.com.
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3: Sunshine this afternoon, mid-80s, east winds 5 miles per hour. Tonight, mostly clear, 60. Tomorrow, sunny, 87. Tomorrow night, partly cloudy, 64. Wednesday, mostly sunny, 88. Wednesday night, rain possible late, 69. And for Thursday, occasional showers, 83.

RDB, mostly sunny today, a high in the mid-80s. Tomorrow morning on News and Views, our typical Tuesday topic, the Reedsburg School District. We'll visit with Westside Elementary Principal Jackie Craker, talking about their summer beaver camp. Power up this summer. Get the kids active, their bodies and brains. We'll talk with Jackie tomorrow morning, 10 o'clock on RDB.

0: RDB, a high in the mid-80s this afternoon. Finally, just a normal old summer day. Not overly hot, not overly stormy. You can finally get into that summer rhythm today. Are you getting into that summer rhythm? 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
3: What a World Cup round of 16 match Sunday night in Mexico City. England eliminated Mexico 3-2. Harry Kane with a penalty kick in the 60th minute. England had a player kicked out in the 54th minute, played a man down for over 50 minutes after that, and still advanced to a quarterfinal Saturday in Miami against Norway, which has never been this far in a World Cup tournament. But Norway won against Brazil 2-1 in New Jersey, thanks to two late goals from Erling Haaland. American star Flo Balogun will play tomorrow after FIFA suspended his red card. The U.S. game Monday night is in Seattle against Belgium. Also on Monday in Dallas, Spain against Portugal, and Portugal superstar Cristiano Ronaldo confirmed this is his final World Cup. He's 41. NASCAR win at Chicago for Chase Briscoe. The Padres ended an 8-game losing streak, beating the Dodgers 5-2. Seattle and Detroit with wins.
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0: 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The musical stylings of the Jason Thomas Band. Also Wednesday night in Reedsburg at City Park at 6:30, it's Copper Box. 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And coming up on Sunday, St. Peter's Lutheran Church in Loganville is holding an ice cream social. That's Sunday from 4 until 7.

high in the mid-80s. Looks like 80s most of the week this week. Next good chance of rain comes up early Thursday morning, off and on into Thursday night. An early peak of the weekend, looking really nice. Brewers looking nice, taking 2 of 3 in Phoenix over the weekend. The road trip shifts to St. Louis. 1 of 5 against the Cardinals tonight. 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

0: This is W247 CY Baraboo and WRDB Reedsburg.
1: President Trump will host officials from the New York Stock Exchange and NASDAQ in the Oval Office soon to mark the launch of new investment accounts for children. The Treasury Department introduced the Trump accounts on July 4th, enabling contributions and providing an updated app for parents to fund accounts and access financial education tools. A Newport Beach, California police union official is now blaming a so-called TikTok takeover for rioting on the 4th of July that resulted in over 400 arrests in that town. More from Jason Nathanson.
2: It was just nuts. It was madness.
3: Fights, explosives.
4: Newport Beach residents Gina and Joshua James Burciaga describing the wild 4th of July they witnessed from their beach house.
5: We saw them riot and pillage pavilions.
4: Police say it was a TikTok takeover. Hordes of mostly older teens and young adults got rowdy on the beach, and when that was cleared, they headed into the streets.
2: They were shooting off the fireworks, throwing them at the cops.
4: One officer was hit by a mortar, but is said to be okay. 44 other people were taken to the hospital. In all, 402 arrests were made.
1: At least 25 deaths are being blamed on the extreme heat that's been gripping half of the nation. More from Mark Mayfield.
6: Over 150 million Americans across the eastern U.S. were subjected to record-setting heat on the 4th of July, with heat alerts issued from the Midwest to the Deep South and to the Northeast. In Washington, D.C., National Guard members were seen rendering aid to heat victims attending the America 250 festivities. The extreme heat helped create massive thunderstorms later in the evening, causing gusty winds, large hail, and power outages. Many fireworks displays had to be postponed until after the thunderstorms.
1: House Speaker Mike Johnson says Congress needs to limit birthright citizenship. He spoke to Fox News Sunday.
7: We do need to address it. We're looking at all angles. If there's some legislative fix, we'll advance that immediately. If it's a constitutional amendment, as you know, it takes a little more time.
1: This after the Supreme Court struck down President Trump's executive order ending birthright citizenship. I'm Michael Kastner.
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10: Here are some stories we are working on today. One person is dead as a result of a two-vehicle crash in Columbia County Thursday afternoon. The Sauk Prairie Police Department arrested a man on numerous counts of possession of child pornography. Two were arrested on drug charges following the execution of a search warrant at a home in Adams County. A man from Dane County was arrested after he allegedly threatened members of the Vernon County Sheriff's Office. And the DNR has temporarily closed public access to Sealy Lake in Sauk County while the dam is removed.
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10: Sunshine this afternoon, mid-80s, east winds 5 miles per hour. Tonight, mostly clear, 60. Tomorrow, sunny, 87. Tomorrow night, partly cloudy, 64. Wednesday, mostly sunny, 88. Wednesday night, rain possible late, 69. And for Thursday, occasional showers, 83.

0: Here we go with some intelligence for your health on the John Tesh Radio program. It turns out that belly fat in kids isn't always just baby fat. New research showing that by the age of 10, some kids are already showing early signs of heart disease and type 2 diabetes. And here's the biggest red flag. A growing waistline. Researchers from the University of Copenhagen followed nearly 1,000 kids from birth to age 10, tracking their waist to height ratio. Now, that one measurement predicted their long-term health. Kids whose bellies grew faster than their height had higher blood pressure, more inflammation, more insulin resistance, and lower levels of good cholesterol. The researchers say a child's belly size at age 10 is a huge predictor of future health. Doctors may want to add waist measurements to routine checkups.
1: Intelligence for your life. It's free, you know.
0: And coming up, who's better at building IKEA furniture? Science has the answer, and it might start a household argument. Stand by.

0: All right, my friends, if you've ever tried to assemble IKEA furniture with an Allen wrench, you know it can be humbling. So who is better at assembling IKEA furniture, men or women? The head of IKEA Germany once claimed it was women because men never look at the directions. Guilty. But psychologists decided to test that theory. They had 100 people, half men, half women, assemble a kitchen cart. Some people got instructions, some did not. The result, according to a study in the journal Applied Cognitive Psychology, the men finished faster and made fewer mistakes. But researchers say the difference really came down to spatial intelligence. Spatial ability is how objects relate to each other in size and shape. And generally speaking, men do have better spatial awareness. However, when women had clear instructions, they assembled the furniture as quickly as the guys, and sometimes even faster.
1: Intelligence for your life.
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0: And just ahead, I'm going to share the fast food combination people swear kills migraines

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2: What a World Cup round of 16 match Sunday night in Mexico City. England eliminated Mexico 3-2. Harry Kane with a penalty kick in the 60th minute. England had a player kicked out in the 54th minute, played a man down for over 50 minutes after that, and still advanced to a quarterfinal Saturday in Miami against Norway, which has never been this far in a World Cup tournament. But Norway won against Brazil 2-1 in New Jersey, thanks to two late goals from Erling Haaland. American star Flo Balogun will play tomorrow after FIFA suspended his red card. The U.S. game Monday night is in Seattle against Belgium. Also on Monday in Dallas, Spain against Portugal, and Portugal superstar Cristiano Ronaldo confirmed this is his final World Cup. He's 41. NASCAR win at Chicago for Chase Briscoe. The Padres ended an 8-game losing streak, beating the Dodgers 5-2. Seattle and Detroit with wins.
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4: Let us head out to the Sauk County Humane Society this morning and chat with Stephanie Kramer. And Stephanie, I understand a couple of pets to talk about. Who are the pets this week?
5: Yes. Hello, everyone. This week's Sauk County Humane Society Pets of the Week are Tucker and Smokey 2. First, Tucker is a one-year-old terrier pit bull mix who's looking for an active family to keep up with him. At about 64 pounds, he's full of energy, loves being around people, and is always ready to head out on his next adventure. Like many young dogs, Tucker is still learning his manners and get a little overexcited during playtime, but he's eager to learn. He already knows how to sit and walk nicely on a leash. Tucker would do best with older children, no cats, and a family that can provide structure, regular exercise, and plenty of opportunities to keep his mind busy. A fenced-in yard would be a great bonus for this fun-loving guy as he continues to grow into a wonderful companion. He's already up to date on his vaccinations, and he will be neutered prior to adoption. Tucker is just wonderful. And then we have Smokey. So Smokey 2 is approximately 4 years old. He's a male who came to the shelter as a stray, and he is as handsome as they come with his beautiful gray coat. This friendly, outgoing boy is always on the move, eager to explore every corner of the room and satisfy his curious nature. Even with all that investigating to do, though, Smokey always makes time for people. He loves attention and isn't shy about asking for it, greeting visitors with plenty of headbutts and happy sticking around for as many pets as he can get. Treats and catnip are high on his list of favorites, and he absolutely enjoys being brushed, making grooming time another chance to bond with him. With his affectionate personality, playful curiosity, and sweet nature, Smokey 2 is the kind of cat who will quickly make himself right at home.

0: home and become a beloved member of the family. He, too, is already up to date on vaccinations, and he would be neutered prior to adoption.
1: Let's keep the subject on cats.
0: Yes. Once again, we are just experiencing so many kittens right now. 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The Sauk County Humane Society, as well as all of your local rescues, are experiencing an overpopulation right now and just bursting at the seams with so many kittens, which is a great reminder for all of us. 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
1: What's on the top of the list for Stock the Shelter this time?
0: Knowing that we constantly have an influx of kitties coming in, a constant need at the shelter are cat scratchers and these kennel scratchers. So life in the kennels can get pretty dull without them. 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So if you are able to donate to the Feline Friends, everyone would be so incredibly grateful. Again, that number is 608-356-2520. 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So 618 Lynn Street in Baraboo. Thank you so much in advance for helping all the sweet kitties.
1: Stephanie Kramer over at the Sauk County Humane Society, Baraboo.
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5: Sunshine this afternoon, mid-80s, east winds 5 miles per hour. Tonight, mostly clear, 60. Tomorrow, sunny, 87. Tomorrow night, partly cloudy, 64. Wednesday, mostly sunny, 88. Wednesday night, rain possible late, 69. And for Thursday, occasional showers, 83.

Here's another piece from our health and wellness files. It looks like McDonald's is now being credited with having a migraine meal that can stop migraines. It's blowing up on TikTok and Reddit, and the migraine meal is, people say you should order a large Coke and large fries from Mickey D's and eat it right when a migraine starts. And believe it or not, neurologists also say it could actually work. There's science to support it. So listen, Dr. Matthew Robbins of Weill Cornell Medicine says the caffeine in the Coke will help relieve migraine pain. It's even an active ingredient in Excedrin. It works by shrinking blood vessels, which can lift some of the pressure that causes that throbbing head pain. Plus, the sugar from the Coke and the salt in the fries can help replenish electrolytes and stabilize blood sugar, which can dip during a migraine. And potatoes, even French fries, have magnesium, which scientists say blocks signals in the brain that lead to migraines with an aura. Neurologist Dr. Jessica Lowe also says a lot of migraine sufferers experience food cravings right before the pain strikes. So this combination might be hitting on something deeper.

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1: President Trump will host officials from the New York Stock Exchange and NASDAQ in the Oval Office soon to mark the launch of new investment accounts for children. The Treasury Department introduced the Trump accounts on July 4th, enabling contributions and providing an updated app for parents to fund accounts and access financial education tools. A Newport Beach, California police union official is now blaming a so-called TikTok takeover for rioting on the 4th of July that resulted in over 400 arrests in that town. More from Jason Nathanson.
2: It was just nuts. It was madness.
3: Fights, explosives.
4: Newport Beach residents Gina and Joshua James Bursiaga describing the wild 4th of July they witnessed from their beach house.
5: We saw them riot and pillage pavilions.
4: Police say it was a TikTok takeover. Hordes of mostly older teens and young adults got rowdy on the beach, and when that was cleared, they headed into the streets.
2: They were shooting off the fireworks, throwing them at the cops.
4: One officer was hit by a mortar, but is said to be okay. 44 other people were taken to the hospital, and all 402 arrests were made.
1: At least 25 deaths are being blamed on the extreme heat that's been gripping half of the nation. More from Mark Mayfield.
6: Over 150 million Americans across the eastern U.S. were subjected to record-setting heat on the 4th of July, with heat alerts issued from the Midwest to the Deep South and to the Northeast. In Washington, D.C., National Guard members were seen rendering aid to heat victims attending the America 250 festivities. The extreme heat helped create massive thunderstorms later in the evening, causing gusty winds, large hail, and power outages. Many fireworks displays had to be postponed until after the thunderstorms.
1: House Speaker Mike Johnson says Congress needs to limit birthright citizenship. He spoke to Fox News Sunday.
7: We do need to address it. We're looking at all angles. If there's some legislative fix, we'll advance that immediately. If it's a constitutional amendment, as you know, it takes a little more time.
1: This after the Supreme Court struck down President Trump's executive order ending birthright citizenship. I'm Michael Kastner.
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0: fatal traffic crash in Columbia County Thursday afternoon. It occurred near the intersection of Highway CM and Lynx Road in the town of Fort Winnebago. The investigation shows that a vehicle operated by a 22-year-old woman from Portage crossed the center line and struck a vehicle driven by an 89-year-old man from Dalton. A passenger in the second vehicle was taken to UW Hospital via MedFlight, where they died from their injuries. A Sauk County man was arrested on numerous charges of possession of child pornography after a search warrant was executed at a home on 20th Street in Prairie du Sac. Arrested was 54-year-old Jason McAlexander. Numerous inappropriate and illegal images were found on his electronics. The investigation is ongoing. Two were arrested on drug charges after a search warrant was executed at a home on Highway E in Adams County. Arrested were 22-year-old Elizabeth Best and 22-year-old Thomas Wenzel, both from Adams, each charged with possession with intent to deliver methamphetamine and possession of drug paraphernalia. And the DNR has temporarily closed public access on Seeley Lake in Sauk County while the local dam is removed. The site of the dam removal is currently an active construction zone adjacent to the public access. The closure is necessary to protect public safety until the project is completed. Contractors are removing the privately owned dam, which has been in place since 1955. Once the dam has been removed, Seeley Lake will become a flowing creek once again with restored connectivity to the Baraboo River. Now you're up to date. I'm Tom Demeen, Magnum Media News.
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0: There are no death notices to report at this time. Sunshine this afternoon, mid-80s, east winds 5 miles per hour. Tonight, mostly clear, 60. Tomorrow, sunny, 87. Tomorrow night, partly cloudy, 64. Wednesday, mostly sunny, 88. Wednesday night, rain possible late, 69. And for Thursday, occasional showers, 83.

0: So, Gerard, when you think of somebody falling in their home and injuring themselves, you probably think of me. No, you probably envision a senior citizen.
1: Yeah.
0: Well, younger adults are now as likely to be trip and fall victims, and I'll give you one guess why. Yes, smartphones.
1: Of course.
0: We're also busy looking down at our phones that we're falling down the stairs, tripping over the cat, and slipping on throw rugs. In fact, over half of all walking and talking smartphone accidents happen at home. This is from the University of Maryland study. In one out of every five of the at-home cell phone-related falls, a person ends up with a concussion. All kinds of data from emergency rooms.
1: Kids are more likely to fall at the playground because their parents are on the phone. People are more likely to walk into traffic and get hit by a car because they're on their phone. If you want to have fun, you can go and find, you know, videos of people falling into mall fountains because they're staring at their phone or running into signs. The reality is our brain can't handle multitasking. You cannot walk and be aware of your surroundings and look at your phone at the same time. What ends up happening is your brain goes back and forth between looking up and looking at your phone. And it is fully engaged in both of those tasks, for, you know, microseconds back and forth. You're actually not multitasking, and because of that, you do neither thing well, and you end up running into something. If you have an emergency and you need to look at your phone, step to the side, write what you need to write on the phone, and then move on.
0: Also, if your kids are at the pool, do not look at your phone.
1: Oh, yeah.
0: This happens all the time. Kids drowning.

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4: Sunshine this afternoon, mid-80s, east winds 5 miles per hour. Tonight, mostly clear, 60. Tomorrow, sunny, 87. Tomorrow night, partly cloudy, 64. Wednesday, mostly sunny, 88. Wednesday night, rain possible late, 69. And for Thursday, occasional showers, 83.

0: Here's one of those questions. If you eat healthy all week, is it okay to splurge on the weekends? I would have guessed no, but the answer is yes, according to a study at the Technical Research Center of Finland. 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Plus, when you eat smart for 5 days out of seven, your overall calorie consumption has to be lower, and you'll be more likely to lose weight and keep it off, no matter what you consume on the weekends.
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4: What a World Cup round of 16 match Sunday night in Mexico City. England eliminated Mexico 3-2. Harry Kane with a penalty kick in the 60th minute. England had a player kicked out in the 54th minute, played a man down for over 50 minutes after that, and still advanced to a quarterfinal Saturday in Miami against Norway, which has never been this far in a World Cup tournament. But Norway won against Brazil 2-1 in New Jersey, thanks to two late goals from Erling Haaland. American star Flo Balogun will play tomorrow after

0: after FIFA suspended his red card. The U.S. game Monday night is in Seattle against Belgium. Also on Monday in Dallas, Spain against Portugal, and Portugal superstar Cristiano Ronaldo confirmed this is his final World Cup. He's 41. NASCAR win at Chicago for Chase Briscoe. The Padres ended an 8-game losing streak, beating the Dodgers 5-2. Seattle and Detroit with wins.
1: Man, I love this place. 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

0: Contest with you. Let's talk sleep, shall we?
1: Did you know during the summertime, you probably do know this, we're three times more likely to suffer from insomnia, sleeplessness than at other times of the year? It's happening to me. No matter what's keeping us awake or what time of year it is, these tips are going to help you and me sleep more soundly. Number one, head to bed at the same time every night. I try to do this. It trains your brain to be primed for sleep. It looks forward to sleep. Researchers at Cornell say the time you choose doesn't matter. It's the consistency that counts. And once you have a predictable bedtime, your brain will begin to produce twice as much melatonin as usual. That reduces your risk of insomnia in just about 10 days. Another way to sleep better, make milk your nightcap, whether it's warm or cold. Drinking milk before bed can cut your risk of tossing and turning right in half. It's because milk is packed with tryptophan, which helps you relax into sleep. But what makes milk ideal is that it contains protein and carbs. And you need a combination of carbs and protein to get tryptophan across that blood-brain barrier.
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1: President Trump will host officials from the New York Stock Exchange and NASDAQ in the Oval Office soon to mark the launch of new investment accounts for children. The Treasury Department introduced the Trump accounts on July 4th, enabling contributions and providing an updated app for parents to fund accounts and access financial education tools. A Newport Beach, California police union official is now blaming a so-called TikTok takeover for rioting on the 4th of July that resulted in over 400 arrests in that town. More from Jason Nathanson.
2: It was just nuts. It was madness.
3: Fights, explosives.
4: Newport Beach residents Gina and Joshua James Bursiaga describing the wild 4th of July they witnessed from their beach house.
5: We saw them riot and pillage pavilions.
4: Police say it was a TikTok takeover. Hordes of mostly older teens and young adults got rowdy on the beach, and when that was cleared, they headed into the streets.
2: They were shooting off the fireworks, throwing them at the cops.
4: One officer was hit by a mortar, but is said to be okay. 44 other people were taken to the hospital, and all 402 arrests were made.
1: At least 25 deaths are being blamed on the extreme heat that's been gripping half of the nation. More from Mark Mayfield.
6: Over 150 million Americans across the eastern U.S. were subjected to record-setting heat on the 4th of July, with heat alerts issued from the Midwest to the Deep South and to the Northeast. In Washington, D.C., National Guard members were seen rendering aid to heat victims attending the America 250 festivities. The extreme heat helped create massive thunderstorms later in the evening, causing gusty winds, large hail, and power outages. Many fireworks displays had to be postponed until after the thunderstorms.
1: House Speaker Mike Johnson says Congress needs to limit birthright citizenship. He spoke to Fox News Sunday.
7: We do need to address it. We're looking at all angles. If there's some legislative fix, we'll advance that immediately. If it's a constitutional amendment, as you know, it takes a little more time.
1: This after the Supreme Court struck down President Trump's executive order ending birthright citizenship. I'm Michael Kastner.
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11: One person is dead following a two-vehicle crash Thursday afternoon in Columbia County. It happened at about 2:30 near the intersection of Highway CM and Lynx Road in the town of Fort Winnebago. Authorities believe a vehicle crossed the center line and struck an oncoming vehicle. A passenger in the second vehicle was taken to UW Hospital via MedFlight, but died from their injuries. Sauk Prairie police arrested a man on numerous counts of possession of child pornography following the execution of a search warrant in Prairie du Sac. Arrested was 54-year-old Jason McAlexander. A thorough search of his electronic devices found the inappropriate images. The investigation is ongoing. Two were arrested on drug charges subsequent to the execution of a search warrant at a home in Adams County. It occurred at a home in the 900 block of Highway E. Arrested were 22-year-old Thomas Wenzel and 22-year-old Elizabeth Best, both charged with possession with intent to deliver methamphetamine and possession of drug paraphernalia. And the DNR has temporarily closed public access to Sealy Lake in Sauk County while the dam is being removed. The site of the dam is an active construction zone adjacent to the public access. The closure is necessary to protect public safety until the project is completed. Contractors are removing the privately owned dam, which has been in place since 1955.

0: Once the dam is removed, the lake will become a flowing creek once again, with restored connectivity to the Baraboo River. Now you're up to date. I'm Tom Demeen, Magnum Media News.
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0: Sunshine this afternoon, mid-80s, east winds 5 miles per hour. Tonight, mostly clear, 60. Tomorrow, sunny, 87. Tomorrow night, partly cloudy, 64. Wednesday, mostly sunny, 88. Wednesday night, rain possible late, 69. And for Thursday, occasional showers, 83.

0: It's the John Tesh Radio Show. It is intelligence for your life. And check this out. There's a bright spot in the restaurant industry right now. And it just so happens to be my favorite food category. It's desserts. According to the food industry consulting firm Technomic, nearly 2 out of 3 of dessert-based restaurants are seeing an uptick in sales. One possible explanation? People, especially younger generations, are skipping expensive full meals in favor of cheaper ways to eat out, often foregoing entrees altogether, and just enjoying sweet treats. Take Crumble, the cookie franchise. They've seen tremendous growth in the last couple of years, but a few ice cream brands have done even better. The top brand is now Van Leeuwen. Their sales outpaced Crumble's last year. And the secret to Van Leeuwen's success, ingredients you can pronounce, they say, unusual flavor combinations, a big vegan assortment, and egg yolks. The higher the egg yolk content, the richer the ice cream is. It almost has a chewy consistency. But overall, right now, dessert is where it's at.
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0: And just ahead, having a work-life balance is encouraged in theory, but does your boss hold it against you when you take time off? There's a name for this. It's known as vacation tax, and we'll talk about the consequences next.

0: Here's a term I hadn't heard before, but you probably felt the effects of it. Vacation tax. This is the price you pay at work for taking a vacation, even if you're entitled to one, and even if you have to take a vacation or you will lose your vacation days. A new study confirms that even if your boss okays your vacation time or insists you unplug and enjoy a day off, you might get dinged for doing it. This comes from a study from the USC School of Business. Now, there's tons of research to support taking time off because it makes employees happier and does increase productivity. But when researchers conducted experiments, they were shocked. If a manager was told that an employee went on a long weekend without taking along a laptop or checking in at work, the managers consistently said they were less likely to promote them and said they lacked commitment. It's because we've been conditioned to believe that employees who respond late at night or skip vacations are going, quote, the extra mile.
1: All the intelligence in one place. Tesh.com.
0: 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I'll share the science on this up next.

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3: 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The musical stylings of the Jason Thomas Band. Also, Wednesday.

0: Wednesday night in Reedsburg at City Park at 6:30. It's Copper Box. 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And coming up on Sunday, St. Peter's Lutheran Church in Loganville is holding an ice cream social. That's Sunday from 4 until 7.
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0: Sunshine this afternoon, mid-80s, east winds 5 miles per hour. Tonight, mostly clear, 60. Tomorrow, sunny, 87. Tomorrow night, partly cloudy, 64. Wednesday, mostly sunny, 88. Wednesday night, rain possible late, 69. And for Thursday, occasional showers, 83.

our weight loss files if you want to lose weight like you're on Ozempic but without the medication. Experts say you can do it by eating the right foods. Just like weight loss medications stimulate your GLP-1 hormone, which is a stop-eating hormone, research from the University of Toronto says you can naturally boost it by eating certain foods, and here's how. First, eat more fiber. 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And flip the order in which you eat. Eat protein.

vegetables before the carbs. Studies show that meal sequence, which is the order foods are eaten in, can impact GLP-1, and eating protein and vegetables before carbohydrates does result in a higher GLP-1 level compared to eating carbohydrates before the protein. And yes, chewing matters. Scientific reports found that more chewing equals more GLP-1, the weight loss hormone.

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1: For the first time, Charlie Kirk's widow, Erica, and his parents are attending a court hearing of the suspect accused of killing the conservative activist. Judge Tony Graff said he's aware things may get emotional.
2: And the court recognizes that this hearing may invoke emotion from everyone. And that the court understands the human nature of that.
1: Tyler Robinson is appearing in a court in Utah today. Prosecutors aim to convince a judge that they have enough evidence to try him and seek the death penalty. Kirk's family is expected to attend hearings all week where prosecutors will outline their case against Robinson. He's accused of fatally shooting Kirk at Utah Valley University last September. Extreme heat that's been gripping half of the nation is being blamed for at least 25 deaths. Over 150 million Americans across the eastern U.S. were subjected to record-setting heat on the 4th of July, with heat alerts issued from the Midwest to the Deep South and to the Northeast. National Guard members in Washington, D.C. were seen helping heat victims attending the America 250 festivities. An investigation is underway after a man was shot to death by two members of the National Guard in Memphis. Authorities say local police officers were in pursuit of an armed suspect early yesterday morning when National Guard soldiers assigned to the Memphis Safe Task Force joined the case. They say 20-year-old Tyron Johnson opened fire with a handgun and was fatally shot as a result. Buckingham Palace is issuing contradicting statements regarding Prince Harry's accommodations for his upcoming trip to the UK. It comes after a spokesperson for the estranged prince said he had accepted an invitation to stay at Buckingham Palace, with the palace saying Harry wouldn't stay at the royal residence. Reports from CBS News say Prince Harry missed a deadline at the end of last week due to Buckingham Palace needing a minimum notice to host guests like the prince.

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6: Sunshine this afternoon, mid-80s, east winds 5 miles per hour. Tonight, mostly clear, 60. Tomorrow, sunny, 87. Tomorrow night, partly cloudy, 64. Wednesday, mostly sunny, 88. Wednesday night, rain possible late, 69. And for Thursday, occasional showers, 83.

0: This is not true for me, but in North America, one out of four dads say they are better at handling birds and the bees talk than the moms. I am really bad at this.
1: I mean, look, it's uncomfortable, but the reality is we need to be the ones that teach our kids about it, right? Like, they can't hear. It's all over the internet. It's all over. Their peers are going to get it. Everybody now has the older brother that tells too much information to the younger kid.
0: Yeah.
1: It's called the internet, and it's in everybody's home.
0: Yeah.
1: So whether you are the dad or the mom, you got to start having the conversation. And look, I think both parents should be having the conversation from both perspectives with all of the kids. Maybe mom does the initial one with the girls, dad does the initial one with the boys. I don't know. That's for you to decide. But I think it should be it's an important part of development. And the more we hide it away and shy it away, the more predators are able to leverage that.
0: Yeah. I remember the deep conversation I had with Prima when she was younger. I said, "Hey, Prima, come here. I got to talk to you." She goes, yeah, that was it. I said, "Are you good with the birds and bees stuff? Do we need anything? Do we need to do anything?
1: That is so old school. That's such an old school way of doing it. You get it, right? All right. I'm going to go back to my bar.

0: Hey, intelligent people, here's a quick tip to make you even more intelligent to boost your memory. Go stand in the sun just for a little bit. Right after you learn new information and you want to solidify it in your brain, go stand in the sun just for a little bit. According to research from the University of Arizona, exposure to the sun's blue light rays increases your brain's ability to process information, guaranteeing it'll get stored in your long-term memory. It activates the hippocampus. That's the part of the brain that stores memories. So next time you need to commit something to memory, head outside, stand in the sun for a few minutes while you mull it over. You'll cement it into your memory banks.
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3: FIFA today dismissed Belgium's appeal over the lifting of U.S. star Folarin Balogun's suspension for tonight's World Cup round of 16 match. FIFA said the appeal was inadmissible because Belgium, quote, is not a party to the proceedings, unquote. Bottom line, Balogun remains eligible to play tonight. Meanwhile, FIFA President Gianni Infantino today released a statement plausibly denying he had anything to do with the lifting of Balogun's suspension, reading in part, quote, FIFA's judicial bodies are independent. I read the decisions of the FIFA Disciplinary Committee when they are issued, unquote. Kickoff tonight at 8 p.m. Eastern. On the field right now, Portugal and Spain are scoreless, crossing into the seventh minute. In the NFL, veteran cornerback Rasul Douglas is signing a one-year contract with the Washington Commanders.
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7: Sunshine this afternoon, mid-80s, east winds 5 miles per hour. Tonight, mostly clear, 60. Tomorrow, sunny, 87. Tomorrow night, partly cloudy, 64. Wednesday, mostly sunny, 88. Wednesday night, rain possible late, 69. And for Thursday, occasional showers, 83.

0: All right, all you plant parents, and I try to count myself among you. This is for you. 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You line your plant pots with coffee filters. Doing that will encourage more even water distribution, so when moisture reaches the bottom of the pot, it'll be absorbed by the paper. So if you water your plant too much, you won't have to worry about the water washing away the soil or oversaturating it and causing root rot. If you didn't water your plant enough, the coffee filter will retain water for a while and then act as a kind of water reserve when your plant is starting to get dry. Now, tip again, you simply line your plant pots with paper coffee filters, and that's going to help you avoid the two biggest plant care mistakes.
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1: Prosecutors in Utah are trying to make their case against accused Charlie Kirk murderer Tyler Robinson as Kirk's widow looks on. Robinson's attorney, Catherine Nestor, cross-examined former Utah Valley University police officer Chris Bagley about the security in place near the rooftop where the shooter allegedly positioned themselves.
2: Was anybody around that was law enforcement?
3: No.
2: Nobody on the roof?
3: No.
2: Nobody on the stairway?
3: No.
2: Nobody on the walkway?
3: No.
1: The team of prosecutors aim to convince a judge that they have enough evidence to try Tyler Robinson and seek the death penalty. The week-long preliminary hearing marks the first time Kirk's widow Erica and his parents are in the same room with the man accused of killing Charlie Kirk. The family exited the proceedings when an officer began describing the shooting. Robinson is accused of fatally shooting Kirk at Utah Valley University last September. Millions across the Northeast, Mid-Atlantic, and Southern New England are at risk of life-threatening flash flooding after severe weekend weather. NOAA's Weather Prediction Center has issued a level 3 out of 4 risk of flash flooding for New York City, Long Island, coastal Connecticut, Rhode Island, and southeastern Massachusetts. A flood watch remains in effect for over 40 million people. The Trump administration is considering a

0: shift to a U.S. retirement system much like Australia's. The program requires companies to contribute 12% of their workers' pay into a retirement plan. The president said the administration would discuss the plan with Congress to see whether it can be launched for working adults in the U.S. The USA's round of 16 match against Belgium is just hours away. The Stars and Stripes are looking to advance to the World Cup's quarterfinals for the first time since 2002. The match begins at 8 p.m. Eastern in Seattle. Wimbledon's round of 16 continues today. So far on the men's side, American Taylor Fritz and Italy's Flavio Caboli moved into the quarterfinals. For the women, Linda Noskova, Elise Mertens, and Jasmine Paolini advanced. I'm Chris Caraggio.
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6: Sunshine this afternoon, mid-80s, east winds 5 miles per hour. Tonight, mostly clear, 60. Tomorrow, sunny, 87. Tomorrow night, partly cloudy, 64. Wednesday, mostly sunny, 88. Wednesday night, rain possible late, 69. And for Thursday, occasional showers, 83.

0: It's John Tesh Radio Show, here to keep you safe at this moment with Intelligence for Your Life. Do you have a lock on your circuit breaker box? If it's outside, I'm going to give you two reasons to get one. The first is to prevent breaker box burglars. Those are bad guys who turn off the power to homes and then wait and see if the homeowner comes out to turn it back on. If nobody turns the power back on, it probably means no one's home and it gives thieves the green light to break in. Wow. The other reason to lock your breaker box, thieves are turning off power to kill your home alarm and to disable any security cameras. But it's easy to protect your breaker box. All you need is a simple lock. Yeah, the bad guys could cut it off, but most won't want to hang around and spend extra time messing with it. They'd rather move on to the next house without a lock.
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0: Coming up, brain health to exercise your brain. I'll explain why researchers say playing Super Mario might do more for your brain than Sudoku.

0: Time for a brain hack, ladies and gentlemen. If you want to stay sharp as you age, experts say you may want to play a little Super Mario. Researchers at the University of Montreal found that people who played Super Mario video games for just 30 minutes a day, 5 days a week, actually improved their memory, boosted brain power, and put the brakes on dementia. Specifically, playing Super Mario was associated with having more gray matter in two key areas of the brain, the hippocampus and the cerebellum. And that's huge because those parts of the brain control memory, learning, and movement. And gray matter tends to shrink as we age, especially when we stop learning new things. But this study shows we can fight back. And you don't have to wait until old age to see improvements in your brain. Young adults get the same results. The study showed that people, young and old, who played Super Mario for 2 months increased their spatial and episodic memory. Spatial memory helps you recall directions, like how to drive somewhere, and episodic memory enables you to remember events when they happened. It's like rewinding a video and playing back a moment in your head. So break out the Super Mario for a brain boost that could help ward off age-related cognitive decline.
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0: And up next, when is a quiet dinner at home a bad thing? When it's total silence. Coming up, I'll tell you why 30% of family dinners have zero conversations.

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5: In the round of 16 at the World Cup, Portugal and Spain are scoreless at halftime. FIFA today dismissed Belgium's appeal over the lifting of U.S. star Folarin Balogun's suspension for tonight's round of 16 match. FIFA said the appeal was inadmissible because Belgium, quote, is not a party to the proceedings, unquote. So Balogun remains eligible to play this evening, kickoff at 8 p.m. Eastern. France superstar Kylian Mbappe just released a statement on social media condemning racist statements made by Paraguayan Senator Celeste Amaria after France beat Paraguay in the round of 32 on Saturday. Mbappe posted in part, quote, "You do not represent Paraguay, that country which has sweated passion and honor throughout the competition," unquote. In the NBA, the Sacramento Kings are waiving veteran forward DeMar DeRozan.
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1: Mostly clear tonight, near 60, east winds 5 miles per hour. Tomorrow, sunny 87. Tomorrow night, partly cloudy, 64. Wednesday, mostly sunny, 88. Wednesday night, rain possible late, 69. Thursday, showers likely, 83. Thursday night, intermittent rain, 64. And for Friday, partly sunny, 81.

Remember when family dinner was full of conversation and laughter? Not so much anymore, apparently. A new survey of parents finding that a third of families now eat in total silence. No talking at all. And for a lot of families, just getting everybody to the table is a challenge. 40% of parents say they don't eat dinner at the same time as their kids on most nights. And 1 in 10 never eat dinner with the family at all. Even when families do sit down together, distractions take over. Nearly half of respondents said they're on their phones during dinner, and more than 1 in 5 would rather watch TV than talk. Why the silence? Well, besides phones and TV, 30% of parents say they simply don't know what to talk about with their kids. But psychologist Dr. Linda Papadopoulos says dinner time conversation is crucial. It helps kids build social skills. It boosts their confidence and can even improve their grades. Lots of science supporting this. Kids also eat healthier when they eat with their families.

0: This is W247CY Baraboo and WRDB Reedsburg.
1: The man accused of murdering Charlie Kirk is seeing the evidence against him and is facing Kirk's widow for the first time. A week-long evidentiary hearing kicked off today in Utah, where prosecutors are trying to make their case against Tyler Robinson and convince a judge that they have enough evidence and they are seeking the death penalty. The hearing marks the first time Kirk's widow and his parents are in the same room with the man accused of killing the conservative activist. Maine Senate candidate Graham Plattner is taking time to reflect after a sexual assault allegation was made against him. In a video on social media today, he addressed a report by Politico that a woman who dated Plattner accused him of forcing her to have sex with him almost 5 years ago, despite repeated objections.
2: Any accusation of non-consensual behavior is categorically false.
1: Plattner has faced many questions about his past conduct, including claims he had a tattoo resembling a Nazi symbol he later had covered up, as well as one woman alleging physical abuse. In a post on social media, Plattner said his goal of defeating Republican Susan Collins in the general election is still his focus. Wall Street is closing higher as tech stocks rallied to start the week. The Dow Jones Industrial Average finished at a record high, topping 53,000 for the first time ever. Dell shares jumped 4% after President Trump promoted its computers after ringing the opening bell of the stock market today from the Oval Office. The historic ceremony marked the launch of new investment accounts for children. At the closing bell, the Dow gained 155 points to 53,055. The S&P 500 added 54 points and the NASDAQ rose 288 points. Team USA will have one of its stars available when it takes on Belgium soon in the World Cup round of 16. It all comes as U.S. striker Flo Balogun had his red card ban suspended, so he will be eligible to play when the game begins at 8 p.m. Eastern in Seattle. Earlier, President Trump applauded the decision and said he had asked for a review of the situation. I'm Chris Caraggio.
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5: Mostly clear tonight, near 60, east winds 5 miles per hour. Tomorrow, sunny 87. Tomorrow night, partly cloudy, 64. Wednesday, mostly sunny, 88. Wednesday night, rain possible late, 69. Thursday, showers likely, 83. Thursday night, intermittent rain, 64. And for Friday, partly sunny, 81.

0: Well, I didn't see this one coming, Gib, but drinking more water can make you a better driver. Why? Because even mild dehydration has been shown to trigger twice as many mistakes behind the wheel, like drifting out of your lane or braking late. It's about the same number of mistakes made by people over the legal limit for alcohol.
1: Oh, yeah.
0: Dehydration.
1: Yeah.
0: Sports and exercise researchers at the UK's Loughborough University found that being dehydrated impairs mental function, reduces concentration, alertness, and your short-term memory.
1: Well, you and I are both Eagle Scouts. And one of the things that they drill into you when you are a Boy Scout on and you're camping is to monitor your hydration. It's like right. It's one of the most fundamental things, because your cognitive ability drops off so quickly that you wander around and you get basically the equivalent of being drunk because you are low on water.
0: Absolutely.
1: All of your body's molecular functions require water, and it begins to prioritize certain things when the water levels are low. You've got to stay hydrated. And it is, I mean, there's a reason why everybody has those Stanley mugs on their their desk now. You need it all the time.
0: I was so surprised to read that by the time you experience the feeling of thirst, you're already dehydrated.
1: Exactly.
0: Yeah. So you got to get ahead of it.

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3: Record dairy exports fueled by global demand and consumer awareness. I'm Erin Anderson with the Brownfields Dairy Update. The chairman of the National Milk Producers Federation says increased global demand continues to drive record U.S. dairy exports. Brian Rexing tells Brownfields.
4: Some other countries have had some issues with production. Luckily, we have the technology in our plants to make products that are attractive. When you have the demand for something and we can supply it, we can facilitate it. The U.S. is going to make it happen.
3: He says there are also opportunities to strengthen domestic demand.
4: When we flip the food pyramid and we got the dairy products back on top, that just made it more attractive for the domestic demand. That made it attractive for world demand. Realizing and educating people the true nutritional value dairy has.
3: U.S. dairy exports reached a record $9.5 billion in 2025. An extension forage specialist says weather conditions in her state have benefited alfalfa. Shelby Gruss with Iowa State University tells Brownfield, June was unseasonably cool.
5: Which a lot of our cool season grasses and our alfalfa, that's like their prime growing conditions. And we've had good rain, so it's been a good balance, especially in Iowa.
3: She says many growers are on their second crop.
5: We finished up our first cutting. That went really smoothly towards mid to end of May. A lot of people are on their second cutting or have completed their second cutting the last couple weeks. And so things have been progressing well.
3: Gruss says recent extreme heat will stress forages and delayed regrowth is possible. For more ag news, markets, and weather, go to brownfieldagnews.com. I'm Erin Anderson with the Brownfield Dairy Update.
6: 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I've been surfing here since I was a kid. 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
8: Mostly clear tonight, near 60, east winds 5 miles per hour. Tomorrow, sunny 87. Tomorrow night, partly cloudy, 64. Wednesday, mostly sunny, 88. Wednesday night, rain possible late, 69. Thursday, showers likely, 83. Thursday night, intermittent rain, 64. And for Friday, partly sunny, 81.

0: Welcome back to the John Tesh Radio Show. Let's boost your energy, shall we? This is an acupressure trick that works. I use it. You do this. You press and rub the outer edge of your ears from the top down to the lobe and then back up again for 90 seconds. You do this a couple times a day. Researchers from the University of Michigan found that acupressure techniques like this, it triggers the production of energizing hormones, and you'll have renewed energy for 90 minutes. Again, you massage your ears, you rub the outer edge of your ears from the top all the way down the lobe and back again for 90 seconds.
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3: In the round of 16 at the World Cup, Spain has a 1-0 lead over Portugal in the final moments of second half stoppage time. Spain scored its goal in the first minute of second half stoppage time on Fox.
4: Lovely ball through!
3: The winner faces either Team USA or Belgium in the quarterfinals. FIFA today dismissed Belgium's appeal over the lifting of U.S. star Folarin Balogun's suspension for the match tonight of the round of 16 in Seattle. FIFA said the appeal was inadmissible because Belgium, quote, is not a party to the proceedings, unquote. Again, right now, Spain leads Portugal 1-0 final moments of second half stoppage time.
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7: 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Hometown in baseball from the weekend. On Friday night, Wisconsin Dells lost a heartbreaker at Sauk Prairie 12-11, giving up two in the bottom of the eighth and four runs in the last of the ninth. Carter Severson with three runs scored. Brady Henry with two hits, two RBI. Hudson Turner with a pair of base hits, knocking in four, scoring twice. Aaron Lehart with two hits and two RBI. The Rivermen came back to defeat Cazenovia yesterday 4-3. Peyton Steiner, Talon Pickler, two hits apiece. Cooper Whitehurst, two hits, scoring twice. Reedsburg with a pair of wins over the weekend, defeating Middleton Saturday 5-4 in 10 innings. Winnie Alonso with two hits, scoring twice. Mark Offmer with two runs scored, including a home run with two RBI. Two hits apiece from Jake Wegner, Wyatt Molitor, Gavin Budnick, and Eric Taylor. The Pirates defeated Sauk yesterday 9-6. Alonso with three hits, three RBI, including a home run, scoring two times. Molitor with two hits and two RBI. James Corwith with two hits, two runs scored, and two knocked in. The Brewers victorious at Arizona yesterday 3-2. Jake Bowers a two-run home run. Jackson Churio with two base hits. On the mound, Drew Rahm got his first win of the year. Trevor McGill, his 13th save. 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
1: Once again, it's do or die for Team USA in World Cup action tonight. The U.S. takes on Belgium in the round of 16, looking to advance to the quarterfinals for the first time since 2002. Kickoff set for 8 p.m. Eastern in Seattle. This as U.S. striker Flo Balogun had his red card ban suspended, allowing him to play tonight. This after FIFA rejected a formal appeal on the decision from the Belgian Football Association. As Ross Cullen reports, FIFA suspended Balogun's one-game ban for a probationary one-year period following his red card last week against Bosnia-Herzegovina.
2: And it seems to have come around after an apparently successful lobbying campaign by the US President Donald Trump to the FIFA President Gianni Infantino, asking for a review of the one-match ban handed out to Florian Balogun.
1: FIFA officials maintain the decision was made independently. Meanwhile, Portugal's taking on Spain in Dallas. The winner of the two matches will face off on Friday. Potentially life-threatening flash

0: Floods are impacting millions in the American Northeast, the Mid-Atlantic, and southern New England. Forecasters say heavy rain and thunderstorms are creating prime conditions for flash flooding as more rounds of rain are expected. The Fox Forecast Center says the downpours could produce rainfall rates of 2 to 3 inches an hour. U.S. Senate candidate in the state of Maine, Graham Platner, is taking time to reflect, he says, after a sexual assault allegation made against him. Politico reports a woman who dated Platner accused him of forcing her to have sex with him almost 5 years ago, despite repeated objections. Platner's denied the allegation. He's faced many questions about his past conduct, though, including claims he had a tattoo resembling a Nazi symbol that he later had covered up, as well as another woman alleging physical abuse. In baseball, the top two teams in the American League East will play tonight. The division-leading Tampa Bay Rays host the Yankees for the first of four games at Tropicana Field. The Bronx Bombers have been struggling of late, losing 9 out of their last 10 games. I'm Scott Carr.
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2: Mostly clear tonight, near 60, east winds 5 miles per hour. Tomorrow, sunny 87. Tomorrow night, partly cloudy, 64. Wednesday, mostly sunny, 88. Wednesday night, rain possible late, 69. Thursday, showers likely, 83. Thursday night, intermittent rain, 64. And for Friday, partly sunny, 81.

0: It's John Tesh Radio Show, here to keep you safe at this moment with Intelligence for Your Life. Do you have a lock on your circuit breaker box? If it's outside, I'm going to give you two reasons to get one. The first is to prevent breaker box burglars. Those are bad guys who turn off the power to homes and then wait and see if the homeowner comes out to turn it back on. If nobody turns the power back on, it probably means no one's home and it gives thieves the green light to break in. Wow. The other reason to lock your breaker box, thieves are turning off power to kill your home alarm and to disable any security cameras. But it's easy to protect your breaker box. All you need is a simple lock. Yeah, the bad guys could cut it off, but most won't want to hang around and spend extra time messing with it. They'd rather move on to the next house without a lock.
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0: Coming up, brain health to exercise your brain. I'll explain why researchers say playing Super Mario might do more for your brain than Sudoku.

0: Time for a brain hack, ladies and gentlemen. If you want to stay sharp as you age, experts say you may want to play a little Super Mario. Researchers at the University of Montreal found that people who played Super Mario video games for just 30 minutes a day, 5 days a week, actually improved their memory, boosted brain power, and put the brakes on dementia. Specifically, playing Super Mario was associated with having more gray matter in two key areas of the brain, the hippocampus and the cerebellum. And that's huge because those parts of the brain control memory, learning, and movement. And gray matter tends to shrink as we age, especially when we stop learning new things. But this study shows we can fight back. And you don't have to wait until old age to see improvements in your brain. Young adults get the same results. The study showed that people young and old who played Super Mario for 2 months increased their spatial and episodic memory. Spatial memory helps you recall directions, like how to drive somewhere, and episodic memory enables you to remember events when they happened. It's like rewinding a video and playing back a moment in your head. So break out the Super Mario for a brain boost that could help ward off age-related cognitive decline.
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0: And up next, when is a quiet dinner at home a bad thing? When it's total silence. Coming up, I'll tell you why 30% of family dinners have zero conversations.

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9: Mostly clear tonight, near 60, east winds 5 miles per hour.

Tomorrow, sunny 87. Tomorrow night, partly cloudy, 64. Wednesday, mostly sunny, 88. Wednesday night, rain possible late, 69. Thursday, showers likely, 83. Thursday night, intermittent rain, 64. And for Friday, partly sunny, 81.

Remember when family dinner was full of conversation and laughter? Not so much anymore, apparently. A new survey of parents finding that a third of families now eat in total silence. No talking at all. And for a lot of families, just getting everybody to the table is a challenge. 40% of parents say they don't eat dinner at the same time as their kids on most nights. And 1 in 10 never eat dinner with the family at all. Even when families do sit down together, distractions take over. Nearly half of respondents said they're on their phones during dinner, and more than 1 in 5 would rather watch TV than talk. Why the silence? Well, besides phones and TV, 30% of parents say they simply don't know what to talk about with their kids. But psychologist Dr. Linda Papadopoulos says dinner time conversation is crucial. It helps kids build social skills. It boosts their confidence and can even improve their grades. Lots of science supporting this. Kids also eat healthier

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3: It is a beautiful night for baseball in St. Louis as this lengthy road trip continues with its second leg getting started here tonight. It's five games in St. Louis over the next 4 days. Hello, everybody, and welcome to Busch Stadium alongside Josh Maurer and our producer and engineer, Kent Sommerfeld. Lane Grindle with you here tonight. The Brewers winning the first leg of this road trip in terms of the series, 2-1 against the Arizona Diamondbacks. And now they settle in for these five games over the next 4 days, including a doubleheader tomorrow. It'll be Dustin May on the mound tonight for St. Louis. He was brilliant against the Brewers earlier this season back in Milwaukee. Left-hander Shane Drouin will be on the mound here tonight for the crew. We'll talk to Josh about this matchup and the week to come when we return after this on the On Deck Show, built by Menards, on the Brewers Radio Network.
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